So many vivid images come into my mind when I hear this music, and I'm always tempted to not just share them, but describe them in detail. But sometimes I wonder if I'm projecting my own impressions onto it. I can't exactly take a survey of everyone listening right now, but I'd be curious to know if you get any particular images in your head when you hear these lovely strains. American composer Samuel Barber's Violin Concerto. Yes, I will share some of those images that I get, and then we can compare notes when we listen with violinist Anna Akiko Myers performing it coming up. Also on the way, in just a few minutes, guitarist Göran Zülcher plays his own arrangement of one of many tunes that he's made arrangements of a particularly well-known pair of British songwriters. And this is the Andante Festivo by Jean Sibelius.

the Andante Festivo, Regal Peace by Jean Sibelius. And we heard a live performance there, obviously. I wasn't aware of that. The Sphinx Virtuosi, conducted by Damon Gupton. I'm Steve Seal, and it's our classical music for a Tuesday evening. Thanks for tuning in for it. And the major work for this hour is going to be the Violin Concerto by Samuel Barber, an almost perfect piece of music for this time of the day. And Anne Akiko Myers will be the soloist in that. Guitarist Göran Zulcher is a big Beatles fan, and he has made a whole bunch of arrangements of Beatles tunes, and particularly some of their earlier ones. We would think of them as the Red Album ones. Talking in terms of the greatest hits records. But they're kind of elegant arrangements of these songs, and here's And I Love Her. Thank you.

guitarist Gern Zulcher, one of his typically beautiful arrangements of Beatles songs, And I Love Her in this case. And here's a love song as well from Brahms, the Liebeslieder Walzer, Love Song Waltzes.

0: The Love Song Waltzes by Johannes Brahms, played there by the Leipzig Gewandhaus Orchestra, conducted by Ricardo Chailly. It's your classical Minnesota Public Radio.
1: Hi, I'm Julia Macher. There's still time for you to join me in Italy this October for a feast of the senses. Our first stop is the Italian food capital, Bologna. Then we'll walk in the footsteps of Verdi, Puccini, and Rossini. We'll explore the masterworks by Da Vinci, Michelangelo, and Botticelli. We'll also relish the romance of Italy's Lake District. And did I mention music? See all the delicious details at npr.org/travel.
0: I'm amazed that that's not sold out yet because, talk about a feast for the senses, as Julie just said. Yeah, I can't imagine really anything more stimulating. You've got the food, you've got the music, you've got the sights, you've got the, you know, throwing the coin into the Trevi Fountain. Maybe you can even hop a ride on a Vespa. Well, probably not. But other than that, it's going to be great. The music of Samuel Barber is up next. And very broadly, I suppose, there are two kinds of classical music. Pure music, which isn't necessarily about anything, and pieces that are ostensibly depicting a particular story or based on a story or poem or something. Again, very broadly. Strictly speaking, this piece by Samuel Barber isn't depicting anything, but boy, do I get vivid images in my head when I hear it. And this is always fascinating to me. I'd be curious to hear if you hear anything similar, because right from the start, I hear sleepy neighborhood streets and front porches with lazy swings and rocking chairs, maybe at sunset. In other words, just a lovely American tableau. The Violin Concerto by Samuel Barber. And Akiko Myers will be the violinist here with Leonard Slotkin and the London Symphony Orchestra.

and Akiko Myers violin with the London Symphony conducted by Leonard Slotkin, the Violin Concerto by Samuel Barber. It's a piece that the first two movements are like a middle movement, just slow and gorgeous, and then you get that final explosive third movement, just a tour de force. You're listening to Your Classical, Minnesota Public Radio. I'm Steve Seal. Thank you for tuning in tonight. We have supports coming in part from the Minnesota Orchestra. Music director Thomas Sundegaard conducts Prokofiev's Sixth Symphony and welcomes, speaking of violin, violin soloist Stefan Jakiv, who will perform Mozart's Turkish Violin Concerto. Those programs are October 1st through the 3rd at Orchestra Hall. Tickets and info at minnesotaorchestra.org. And we thank you for your support as well. The listener members of Your Classical Minnesota Public Radio are the heart of our support, and we are eternally grateful for it. Thank you. John Williams is 94 this year. It was amazing that he's still working with Steven Spielberg. He contributed the score to Spielberg's latest, Disclosure Day. Here's a bit from a classic John Williams score from E.T.

John Williams absolutely firing on all cylinders there. Adventures on Earth from the score to E.T., and we heard the composer himself conducting the Boston Pops Orchestra in that performance. I'm Steve Seal. Glad you're here. You are in tune with your classical Minnesota Public Radio. 99.5 is KSJN, Minneapolis-St. Paul, bringing music to life with member support. 84 degrees in the Twin Cities, and we're going to have a low in the upper 60s tonight with mid-80s tomorrow, and then lower 80s on Thursday. Later in the week, it looks like 70s. In fact, Friday might be quite a nice day. It's going to be mostly sunny with upper 70s on Friday. Still going to be kind of mild for Saturday, but there's a decent chance for rain, actually. That moves in Friday night. And sorry to be the bringer of that news, but it looks like the weekend might actually be a rainy one. So take Friday off. It's August. What do you want? You can really enjoy. Just tell your boss that the guy on the radio told you to do it. It's 8 o'clock.

While people in the 19th century surely would have been shocked by the idea of rock and roll and all of its 20th century trappings, they just as surely understood the idea of fandom, and dare I even say the phenomenon of groupies, although I apologize for using such a gendered term that we don't use much anymore. But it's true, when it came to this composer, the ladies would actually swoon when he played piano. Talking about

Franz Liszt. And we'll listen to his piano concerto number 2 with the late, great Andre Watts at the piano. It's coming up. This is the Calamus Ensemble, music of composer Luigi Gatti, rondo from his sextet in E-flat.

It's from the Italian composer Luigi Gatti, Rondo from his Sextet for Winds and Strings, the Calamus Ensemble performing. Welcome into Classical Music for Tuesday evening. I'm Steve Seal. Got piano big and small this hour. Franz Liszt's second piano concerto, Andre Watts will play in that. And here is Maria João Pires with the Nocturne No. 1 in E-flat by Chopin.

0: the now retired Maria Joao Pradesh playing the Nocturne No. 1 in E-flat by Chopin. It's your classical NPR.
1: Hello, I'm John Batiste, and I'm inviting you to listen to my on-air listening party for my new album, Black Mozart. The album comes out on Friday, but you can hear it in its entirety Thursday night at 9. 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
0: As far as I know, this is the first time that we've ever done this. Had a simulcast between two of our services, and these specific two, Your Classical NPR and The Current. And what better occasion to do it than this, the release of Jean-Baptiste's new release. He's putting out three CDs pretty much consecutively, and this one, Black Mozart, we'll sample this coming Thursday night right here. A Reverie by Germaine Taillefer, played here by trumpeter Mary Elizabeth Bowden with the Cassia Ensemble.

Troubadour Mary Elizabeth Bowden with the Cassia Ensemble, A Reverie by Germaine Taillefer. Maybe you've heard of Listomania. Well, it's not just a crazy film by director Ken Russell, which is only tangentially related to the real thing. It was a term that German writer Heinrich Heine coined to describe the mass hysteria surrounding composer Franz Liszt in his day, and specifically when Liszt would give concerts. Yes, women actually did swoon, faint, and mob the stage for Franz Liszt. Fan frenzy became so widespread. To coin this term, across Europe, fans would fight over broken piano strings, locks of his hair, discarded cigar butts. Unbelievable. I think André Watts probably doesn't, like Franz Liszt, encourage that sort of thing, as Liszt would really milk it, actually, in his day. But here's André Watts with Andrew Litton, the Dallas Symphony Orchestra, the Piano Concerto No. 2 by Liszt.

0: The Piano Concerto No. 2 by Franz Liszt. Andre Watts at the piano there with the Dallas Symphony Orchestra conducted by Andrew Litton. 20 minutes till 9. This is your classical Minnesota Public Radio.
1: John Burge is as big a part of your morning routine as that first cup of coffee. 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No more alarms at O-Dark 30 for him. But before he goes, let him know how important he's been to you every morning. 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
0: And the polls are now closed in Minnesota, and you can follow the returns on the various primaries today over at NPR News online. That is nprnews.org, and in the Twin Cities, KNOW FM 91.1. The Suite Italienne by Igor Stravinsky is kind of recycled music. He knew that he had good stuff, and so he reused it for this chamber piece. It's a music that was originally written for his ballet, Pulcinella. But for my money, these are really some of Stravinsky's best tunes. Some of them are based on very old melodies, actually, by the Italian composer Pergolesi, but not many. Most of these are Stravinsky originals. Misha Maisky plays cello here with Martha Argarish at the piano in the Suite Italienne by Igor Stravinsky.

It's quite a performance. Misha Maisky playing cello, Marta Argerich at the piano. Stravinsky originally set that for violin and piano, but cello and piano works quite well as well. The Suite Italienne by Igor Stravinsky. 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With my teenager being right there, right at that age where it's a battle of wits as to who's going to mow the lawn, me or him. I think we're both holding out on each other right now. And well, now we might be in trouble because it's quite overgrown and we may be getting some rain. Not immediately, but at some point this week, so we better get on it. Upper 60s tonight. Tomorrow, mostly sunny, highs in the mid-80s, and then a 30% chance of showers tomorrow night. Lower 80s Thursday, and upper 70s on Friday. I guess we got a few days. Friday looks like the nice day of the week, mostly sunny with the upper 70s, but it looks like rain on Saturday.

We usually refer to both Debussy and Ravel as the big musical French impressionists, likening them to the impressionists in painting at the time, like Monet, Renoir, Degas. But actually, Debussy and Ravel didn't like the term. They thought, that's a school of painting. We're composers. We do something else. Still, is there anything really more impressionist to make art about than a cloud? Nuages by Clouds by Claude Debussy is coming up in just a few minutes. Harpist Ashley Jackson here with music of Samuel Coleridge Taylor.

From the Afro-British composer Samuel Coleridge Taylor, The Angels Changed My Name is the name of that piece, and that's Ashley Jackson playing her own arrangement. Good evening, I'm Steve Seal, and thank you for joining me for Classical Music Tonight, and we're going to enjoy a symphony by a French composer who is, interestingly, starting to come into her own now. In a later century, in fact, maybe some 150 years after she lived and worked, and her name is Louise Franck. It's part of an hour of mostly French music, which continues here with one of the big ones, and this is Claude Debussy. And as I was alluding to earlier, if you're not really going to appreciate the fact that people are calling you an impressionist, like Debussy and Ravel were often referred to. Ravel really had antipathy about this term. He thought that really should be reserved for the painters. Debussy was a little bit more agnostic. He thought, okay, well, I guess if they're going to call me that. But still, if you're going to write a piece of music called Clouds, you probably should be prepared to be described as an impressionist.

0: Nuage Clouds from the Nocturnes for Orchestra by Debussy, played there by Claudio Abbado and the Boston Symphony Orchestra. It's your classical NPR.
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0: Otherwise, Tom is with you every single weekday from 3 until 7. Your friend for the drive home. The polls are closed in Minnesota, and the returns are coming in, and you can keep up to date on all of the latest when head over to Minnesota Public Radio News. 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This is from the French composer Louis Fourac, who was a French composer of the 19th century, lived from 1804 to 1875. These days, we're learning quite a bit more about her and her works, and particularly her symphonies are starting to get programmed more and more. And this is her third, the Symphony in G Minor of Louis Fourac,

0: The Symphony No. 3 by the French composer Louis Fauranc, played there by the National Orchestra of Metz Grand Est, conducted by David Ryland. 8 minutes till 10, this is your classical Minnesota Public Radio. The returns continuing to come in around Minnesota on the various races happening around the state today, and you can find out the latest when you go to Minnesota Public Radio News, the Twin Cities. 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
1: Hi, I'm Julie Amacher. There's still time for you to join me in Italy this October for a feast of the senses. Our first stop is the Italian food capital, Bologna. Then we'll walk in the footsteps of Verdi, Puccini, and Rossini. We'll explore the masterworks by Da Vinci, Michelangelo, and Botticelli. We'll also relish the romance of Italy's Lake District. And did I mention music? 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
0: Philippe Gaubert, French flutist and composer, and this is his Nocturne and Allegro Scherzando, played by flutist William Bennett.

William Bennett Flute with music of Philippe Gaubert. This is your classical Minnesota Public Radio, 99.5 in the Twin Cities, KSJN, Minneapolis, St. Paul, bringing music to life with member support. Steve Seal with you till midnight. Jalene Kahn will be in at that time for Music Through the Night, and we do hope you'll stay up late with us and enjoy great music all night long. It's 82 degrees right now in the Twin Cities, and we are expecting to get down to about 68 tonight. Tomorrow looks much like today was for the metro. Highs will be in the mid-80s and a mostly sunny sky. About a 30% chance of rain tomorrow night, and then we'll see lower 80s on Thursday with maybe even fewer clouds. And I think Friday might be the nice day of the week, nicest, I should say, with only upper 70s and a mostly sunny sky. But a good chance of rain rolling in Friday night and sticking around for most of Saturday as well in the Twin Cities.

It's a fitting swan song for a beloved American composer, written after a prolific seven-decade career that included 14 operas and a Pulitzer Prize. Dominic Argento's Seasons was premiered at the Minnesota Beethoven Festival about 10 years ago. And we're going to listen to the singers led by Matthew Cullison coming up in this hour, with music of both the Mendelssohn kids also on the way, not just Felix Mendelssohn, but his sister Fanny from her string quartet in E-flat. That and more on the way on this Tuesday night. This is a nocturne, first for piano, by French composer Cécile Chaminade, played here by pianist Peter Jacobs.

Nocturne, Opus 165, if you're keeping track at home, by Cécile Chaminade, played by pianist Peter Jacobs. Good evening and welcome into our Tuesday night listening. History is filled with tales of women composers whose potential was never quite realized, in many cases because that potential was thwarted simply by the accident of having been born a woman, just like everything else in earlier centuries. Women were not encouraged to be leaders in the arts, but imagine the particular sting to watch your brother excel and scale the heights when you could not. Well, that was the case for Fanny Mendelssohn, who, when she and her brother Felix were young, they toured Germany as the amazing piano-playing Mendelssohn kids. The works that Fanny did manage to compose, though, are getting more and more of a hearing these days, and programmed more and more, fortunately. And we're going to listen to the Romance from her string quartet in E-flat, played here by the Ebène Quartet.

The Romance from the String Quartet in E-flat major by Fanny Mendelssohn, played there by the Eben Quartet. Our music tonight is supported in part by Viking, dedicated to bringing travelers closer to the destination. 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And now for a little Felix Mendelssohn.

0: The Spinning Song from the Song Without Words, Songs Without Words by Felix Mendelssohn, played there by Lang Lang. On your classical NPR.
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0: Looking forward to that Thursday night. 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Karol Szymanowski was a Polish composer of the late 19th, early 20th century, and a significant young modernist composer in Poland during that time. And we'll listen to his Violin Concerto No. 1 this evening with Bai Baskrida playing the violin here. Wasily Petrenko conducts the Oslo Philharmonic.

0: The Violin Concerto No. 1 by Karol Szymanowski, played by Bajubor Skrida Violin, with the Oslo Philharmonic, conducted by Vasily Petrenko. This is your classical Minnesota Public Radio. I'm Steve Seal. Glad you're here tonight. And there's much great music still to come on my time on the clock here tonight. We'll hear from Jean Sibelius and his interpretation of the story of Pelléas and Mélisande. And there's music of Bach and more in the next hour. And we'll hear from Jalene Kahn coming in at midnight for Music Through the Night. Hope you will stay right here with us.
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0: It's just one of the many fully curated streams that you'll find there, and also on the latest edition of the Your Classical app, too. The final completed work by the American composer Dominic Argento premiered in 2014 at the Minnesota Beethoven Festival is called Seasons, and it's a setting of the poetry of Pat Solstad. Autumn, winter, spring, and summer in that order in this work, and we'll hear from the singers led by Matthew Culleton.

Seasons by Dominic Argento, sung there by The Singers, conducted by Matthew Culleton. 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It is 81 degrees in the Twin Cities with a low expected of about 68 tonight, and tomorrow looks like much like today for the metro. Highs will be in the upper 80s and mostly sunny skies, and then lower 80s on Thursday, a little bit cloudier. Friday is lower 80s, what we're expecting, and mostly sunny. And rain moves in Friday night and probably sticks around for a good portion of the day on Saturday.

Why are there so many stories about forbidden love or doomed love? Well, those are the best kind of love stories, one supposes, or at least the ones that humankind has been attracted to across the centuries. Maurice Maeterlinck's play, Peleus and Melisandre, didn't really take off as a stage production when it first appeared in 1893, but composers absolutely took to it, Debussy most famously, but he was preceded by Fauré, and in Finland, Jean Sibelius, and we'll listen to Sibelius's music for Peleus and Melisandre coming up this hour. I'm Steve Seal. This is from the Japanese composer Joe Hisaishi, and it's called The Rain, played here by Angèle Dubois and La Pietà.

The Rain by Joe Hisaishi. Good evening, I'm Steve Seal, and it's nice to have you here for some listening together late on a Tuesday evening. Guitarist John Williams in just about 15 minutes for one of the lute suites by Bach. And this is from the American composer Peggy Glanville Hicks, and a piece where we get to hear Keith Jarrett playing piano with the Brooklyn Philharmonic, led here by Dennis Russell Davies, the Etruscan Concerto by Peggy Glanville Hicks.

From the 20th century Australian composer Peggy Glanville Hicks, her Etruscan Concerto, played there by pianist Keith Jarrett with the Brooklyn Philharmonic, conducted by Dennis Russell Davies. 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The Lute Suite, number 2 in D minor by Bach, is played here by another Australian, as it turns out, guitarist John Williams.

0: John Williams, the guitarist John Williams, with the Lute Suite No. 2 in D minor by Bach. 22 minutes till 12 o'clock. This is your classical NPR.
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0: 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Debussy is associated most closely with the musical setting of Maurice Maeterlinck's play, Pelléas and Mélisande. Jean Sibelius, a couple of years prior to Debussy, though, wrote incidental music for a production of the play, and it probably holds the distinction of being the second best-known setting. Arnold Schoenberg's is maybe up there, too, but we'll skip that one for tonight, and here's Sibelius's.

That's how Jean Sibelius set the tale of Pelias and Melisande. And we heard it performed by the Israel Philharmonic Orchestra, conducted by Zubin Mehta. I'm Steve Seal. Thanks for joining me. Have a great night. 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And don't forget to stay abreast of all the latest election news and the primaries, that is, around the state and the country. Head over to mprnews.org. And it's going to be a nice night in the Twin Cities, where you've got a current temperature of 80 degrees, but we're on our way down to about 68 for a low, with increasing clouds. Mostly sunny tomorrow with a high in the upper 80s, so very much like today was. 30% chance of rain tomorrow night, and a cloudy Thursday is on the way with lower 80s. Mostly sunny again on Friday, lower 80s by then. And then looks like we have a pretty decent chance for rain both Friday night and Saturday for the metro. It's 12 o'clock.

Do you think much about your legacy? Of course, we probably won't have one with as big of an impact as people like Mother Teresa and Nelson Mandela. But we'll be remembered when we pass. And our legacy can live on. It'll live on in the people who we share life with today. Our family, friends, and neighbors. For Sandy Bolton, his legacy was the classical guitar, something he loved beyond measure. And before he died in 2012, he wanted to make sure that the students at the University of Arizona had the best guitar department in the world. And Sandy left just over $3 million to the school to continue with the classical guitar department and its legacy. Fellow guitar lover and composer Sergio Assad wrote this piece of music in Sandy's honor. It's called Sandy's Portrait, and it's performed here by David Russell.

0: Sandy's Portrait by Sergio Assad. Sandy Bolton and his wife Phyllis made big contributions to the University of Arizona to ensure that their guitar department remains strong. And in doing that, they also attached David Russell to the university as an artist in residence for life. David Russell performed that music by Sergio Assad on Music Through the Night. It's really great to have you here tonight. I hope you're doing well. I'm Jillian Kahn. We'll hear a string quartet by Niels Gade coming up in just a minute, and still to come, a Mozart piano sonata.
1: Summertime in Minnesota means longer days and hopefully longer weekends. I'm Tom Cran. 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It's a carefree summer Friday. 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
0: You're almost there, my friend. Friday should be here before you know it. And Tom Cran will be here even sooner. Hear Tom Cran every afternoon starting at 3 on your classical Minnesota Public Radio. As we head toward the weekend, the forecast looks pretty good. Just a few clouds overnight tonight across the state. Sunshine later today and temperatures ranging from the mid-70s to mid-80s. Pretty much the same thing for Thursday. Sometimes it's not what you know, but also who you know. And Niels Gade knew a lot of people, like Robert Schumann and Felix Mendelssohn. They were teachers of his, so naturally they had an influence on Gade's music. Here's some of that music by Niels Gade, a string quartet performed by Ensemble Midwest.

Ensemble Midwest with a string quartet by Niels Gada on Music Through the Night. In 2009, pianist Jorum Sun gained international attention when she was runner-up at the Van Cliburn International Piano Competition. She's become a loved interpreter of Mozart, releasing a box set of his sonatas. Here's one of those sonatas. It's number 5.

0: 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Coming up, some more solo piano music, this time from Felix Mendelssohn in about 20 minutes. 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
0: Some clouds overnight tonight, temperatures in the upper 60s. Clouds should clear later today, leaving sunshine and temperatures in the mid 80s. Partly sunny Thursday, temperatures in the low to mid 80s.

This is some of the most recognized music in the entire world. Even folks that don't pay much attention to classical music know that they've heard this before, and they might even be able to name the composer and the symphony number. It is Beethoven's Symphony No. 5, the most popular kid in school, a cornerstone of Western music. A piece that we'll hear in its entirety, coming up in less than a half an hour.

First, it's a standout work by Brazilian composer Breno Blauth. It's his concertino for oboe and strings, performed here by Camarada Bariloche and oboist Andres Spiller.

0: one of the more popular pieces by Brazilian composer Breno Blauth, his Concertino for Oboe and Strings, performed by oboist Andres Spiller and Camarada Bariloche on Music Through the Night. It is always great to have your company so we can enjoy this music together. I'm Jalene Kahn. If you're new to classical music, we're really glad that you're here, and we can help you get familiar with classical music. 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Coming up in just a couple minutes, we'll hear a cornerstone of classical music, one of the most recognizable and loved symphonies of all time. I hope you can stick around for that.
1: 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Then we'll walk in the footsteps of Verdi, Puccini, and Rossini. 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We'll also relish the romance of Italy's Lake District. And did I mention music? 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
0: Coming up this week on Performance Today, a performance by the Minnesota Orchestra from Orchestra Hall in Minneapolis. That is a concert that happened not too long ago, where James Ennis and the orchestra performed a violin concerto by Sibelius. Hear that performance Thursday afternoon on Performance Today, starting at 1 on your classical NPR. Here's piano music by Felix Mendelssohn, performed by Ilse von Alpenheim.

pianist Ilse von Alpenheim with Felix Mendelssohn's Song Without Words, number 25, called May Breezes. This next performance is a piece of music that's recognizable from the very first note. You've probably heard these notes, and it's always a treat to hear everything that comes after them. Beethoven's Fifth, performed here by the Vienna Philharmonic.

0: composer who was more so known for his operas. 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
0: Clouds overnight tonight and then sunshine later. Temperatures in the mid-80s.

If you've ever had a dream to do something and seen that dream come true, you know what an incredible, kind of life-changing experience that can be. But what do you do after your dream comes true? Maybe you start to dream about something else. The composer who wrote this music saw her dream to write film music come true, and she was incredibly successful. But then she decided on a change. You'll hear more about the career of Rachel Portman coming up when we hear some of her movie music in about 10 minutes.

Next, we'll hear a performance by guitarist Annabel Montesinos. She'll play Variations on a Theme of Soar by Miguel Llobet.

Variations on a Theme of Soar by Miguel Llobet, performed by guitarist Annabel Montesinos. 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Rachel Portman is a composer who always had a dream to go to Hollywood. She wanted to write movie music. And when she was in her early 30s, she got that chance. She worked really hard and was really successful. And then, after she had made a name for herself and saw that dream come true, she left. She decided to leave Hollywood and focus more on original music of her own. Here's some movie music from Rachel Portman, The Suite from the Cider House Rules.

0: Rachel Portman was the first female to ever win an Academy Award. She did that in the mid-90s for the movie score for Emma, and she was nominated for the film score for the Cider House Rules in 1999. We just heard the Cider House Rules Suite by Rachel Portman on Music Through the Night. 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
0: You are not seeing or hearing double on this performance. It's Concerto No. 8 for two violins by Antonio Vivaldi.

from L'Estro Armonico by Antonio Vivaldi. That was Concerto No. 8 for two violins. Playing those two violins were Roberto Migliucci and Anna Maria Cotogne with I Musici on Music Through the Night. There are some composers who are remembered for certain types of music, and Carl Maria von Weber was known for his operas. Maybe he would have been known for symphonies, too, but he only wrote two of them. Here's Symphony No. 1 by Carl Maria von Weber.

Carl Maria von Weber had a fruitful career, but only wrote two symphonies. That was Symphony No. 1, performed by the BBC Philharmonic Orchestra with conductor Juan Homena on Music Through the Night. I'm Jeline Kahn. Thanks a lot for being here tonight. 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Some solo piano music is coming up in just a minute. We'll hear piano and violin play a Brahms violin sonata.

For every master like Beethoven, Bach, Chopin, there's a slightly comparable composer hidden in their shadows. Possibly just as good, but their talent overlooked and ignored. This composer was a classmate of Rachmaninoff, and some say that he is one of the most underplayed of really great composers. He was a genius when it came to piano music. That was really his area of expertise. And it's some of his piano music that really influenced Chopin, who went on to be an innovator. His name is Alexander Scriabin, and tonight we'll hear some of his music performed by Clara Min. This is Scriabin's Impromptu No. 1.

pianist Clara Min with Impromptu No. 1 by Alexander Scriabin. When you have a big project to finish, you might have to use all of your self-discipline to stick to a rigid schedule to get it done on time.

When Tchaikovsky worked on his fourth orchestral suite, he said he worked about an hour a day. Not all that rigid, but he had a lot of work to do. This music was written 100 years after Mozart's great opera, Don Giovanni. And Tchaikovsky used some of Mozart's lesser-known piano pieces as inspiration to pay tribute to Mozart. That's how this orchestral suite by Tchaikovsky got its name, Mozartiana.

0: Tchaikovsky conducted the premiere of that suite, his Orchestral Suite No. 4, and that was the only one of his suites he ever conducted. It's called Mozartiana, written 100 years after Mozart's great opera Don Giovanni. We heard the San Diego Chamber Orchestra led by conductor Donald Barra on Music Through the Night. Choral music and oboe intersect with a performance coming up in just a minute.
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0: We hope you'll sign that card and share your John Burge memories with us at yourclassicalmpr.org. Thanks so much for being a part of Your Classical NPR for so many years. Maybe you don't remember your mornings without John Burge, or maybe you're relatively new to Your Classical NPR. However you found your way here, we're so glad you're a part of our community. From John Rutter's Requiem, this is The Lord is My Shepherd, performed by the choir of Clare College, Cambridge, and the City of London Sinfonia. They're also joined by oboist Christopher Hooker.

"The Lord is My Shepherd," from John Rutter's Requiem. Timothy Brown was the conductor with the choir of Clare College, Cambridge, and the City of London Sinfonia. We also heard oboist Christopher Hooker on Music Through the Night. Next, it's a violin sonata by Brahms, played by violinist Pamela Frank and pianist Peter Serkin.

0: It's been over 10 years since violinist Pamela Frank had to stop playing violin because of pain in her neck and numbness in her hand. She was told to get surgery, but instead went to a physical therapist and was able to return to playing. And her biggest piece of advice for musicians is to not play through pain, even just a little ache. Violinist Pamela Frank and pianist Peter Serkin with Violin Sonata No. 2 by Johannes Brahms. 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
0: Coming up tomorrow, Thursday afternoon on Performance Today, it's some familiar musicians. The Minnesota Orchestra performs a violin concerto by Sibelius that was recorded at Orchestra Hall in Minneapolis. The Minnesota Orchestra performs a violin concerto by Sibelius that was recorded at Orchestra Hall in Minneapolis.

0: Because it wanted to.
1: That's harpist Yolanda Condonassis talking about an album that she recorded with guitarist Jason Vio about 10 years ago. Coming up, you'll hear the piece that opens the album and more from Condonassis about this piece of music. That's coming up in about 15 minutes. If we were hosting a spelling bee, you've probably heard the word Polonaise, but you may not have seen the spelling, like what comes with this recording. Polonaise, spelt P-O-L-O-N-E-S-S-E. It's music by Anders Larsson, performed here by the Curious Bards.

a Polonaise by Anders Larsson, performed by the Curious Bards on Music Through the Night. Hey there, I'm Jillian Kahn. It's great to listen to these performances with you. Coming up, a lot of really different performances. We'll hear a horn concerto, some solo piano music, and a duo by harp and guitar. I hope you can stick around for all these performances and more. We'll kick things off next with music by Arthur Foote. He was the first person to earn a master's degree in music from an American university. That was Harvard. Here's A Night Piece by Arthur Foote.

0: A Night Piece by Arthur Foote. Nicholas Braithwaite conducted the New Zealand Chamber Orchestra and flutist Alexa Still on Music Through the Night. About 10 years ago, harpist Yolanda Condonassis and guitarist Jason Vio recorded an album together. It's called Together. And that album really evolved very organically. The two were able to really pick out their repertoire for the album and even perform some concerts together before they recorded. Next, we'll hear the piece of music that's the opening track on the album. Here's Yolanda Condonassis to tell you a little bit about it.
1: It's a suite of dances. You know, it's just, we thought a really great way to start the album and sort of highlight that conversational fusion of sound.

0: harpist Yolanda Condonassis and guitarist Jason Vio recorded an album together in 2015. And Sweet Magica by Maximo Diego Pujol opens that album. It's a suite of dances, and we just heard one of those dances, the waltz, on Music Through the Night. Solo piano music by Robert Schumann is coming up in just a minute.
1: Summertime in Minnesota means longer days and hopefully longer weekends. I'm Tom Cran. 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It's a carefree summer Friday. 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
0: You're almost there, my friend. Friday will be here before you know it. And as we head toward Friday, it looks like the forecast is really going to cooperate this week. Mostly sunny later today for most of the state, temperatures ranging from the mid-70s to mid-80s. Pretty much the same thing on Thursday. By Friday night, there's a small chance of showers and storms. Keep an eye on that with the Updraft blog at mprnews.org. Robert Schumann and Clara Wieck knew each other a really long time before they got married. Their courting period took a long time because Clara's father objected the marriage, and they had to petition the courts for permission to marry. It took about 5 years, but eventually Robert got her. During that 5 years, Robert experimented with the music that he wrote, and this is some of that music called Scenes from Childhood.

0: It's a piece that evokes the emotional world of children through sophisticated music. Scenes from Childhood by Robert Schumann, performed by Lise de la Salle on Music Through the Night. Coming up in just a minute, we'll hear a Haydn horn concerto.
1: Hi, I'm Julie Amacher. There's still time for you to join me in Italy this October for a feast of the senses. Our first stop is the Italian food capital, Bologna. Then we'll walk in the footsteps of Verdi, Puccini, and Rossini. We'll explore the masterworks by Da Vinci, Michelangelo, and Botticelli. We'll also relish the romance of Italy's Lake District. And did I mention music? See all the delicious details at npr.org/travel.
0: If you know anyone who's played the horn in the last 70 years, they've more than likely taken inspiration from Barry Tuckwell. He died in 2020 at the age of 88 and is considered the finest of his era, inspiring every generation of horn players for the last seven decades. Here's a recording of Tuckwell in the Academy of St. Martin in the Fields playing Haydn's Horn Concerto No. 1.

0: Horn Concerto No. 1 by Franz Joseph Haydn. Neville Marriner conducted the Academy of St. Martin in the Fields, and the soloist was Barry Tuckwell. I'm Jalene Kahn. Thank you for listening with me. It's always great to have your company. 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Coming up, a recording from the Minnesota Orchestra playing music by Leonard Bernstein. That's in about 20 minutes.
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0: Sunny in the Twin Cities today. Temperatures are going to be in the mid-80s.

nice guys finish last is so not true. Kindness goes so far. And violinist James Ennis has seen that. Kindness is a part of his success story. He's not really sure how exactly he broke into the top circle as a part of his success story. He's not really sure how exactly he broke into the top

The fourth movement from Symphony No. 1 by American composer Florence Price. Yannick Nézet-Séguin conducted the Philadelphia Orchestra.

Hope all is well with you today. If not, I hope you stick around. The music can work on giving you some peace and comfort. That's exactly why we're here. We'll listen to an early piece by Sir Edward Elgar, long before he was a sir, coming up in just a couple minutes. This is a petite waltz from Theodore Dubois' Second Suite.

Petite Waltz from Second Suite by Theodore Dubois. We heard the ensemble Sylvan Winds, and they had help from flutist Diva Goodfriend Coven, clarinetist Mark Dover, and bassoonist Nancy Belmont. Edward Elgar wrote this piece of music before he achieved any great fame. It would be almost a decade before Elgar was recognized and loved by the public. His music wasn't earning him enough money to support his family, so he made a living conducting and teaching while writing music. Edward Elgar's Serenade for Strings.

0: Written early in his career, that's Sir Edward Elgar's Serenade for Strings. William Boughton conducted the English String Orchestra. Original music from Leonard Bernstein is coming up in just a minute. That performance of Bernstein is a recording from Your Minnesota Orchestra. 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Thomas Sundergaard conducts Stravinsky's Firebird. There's music by Mozart and Prokofiev. And they've got their return of music and movies this season. 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
0: In the 1950s, Leonard Bernstein turned to an 18th century novel by Voltaire, and his production went through a number of revamps. After all that labor, the music from the show has been a classic for decades. Here's some of it, Bernstein's Candide Suite.

0: Leonard Bernstein's interpretation of Candide by Voltaire. 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
0: 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Violinist James Ennis has been successful since he was young, and he's got some advice for young musicians starting out. He says it's important to enjoy every concert and really every experience as much as possible. Remember that there's a whole lot outside of your control. All you can really do is play your best every single time. And maybe most importantly, try to be the type of person that people enjoy having around, because being nice and easy to work with really matters.

a performance that sounds like the music when it was originally written, Bach's Violin Sonata No. 6. And that is partly because we heard Luc Beausejour playing harpsichord. The violinist was James Ennis. I'm Jalene Kahn, and I hope you've enjoyed these performances. Anytime you're curious about who a performer is on the performance you're hearing, you can go to our on-air playlist for more info. That's at yourclassical.org. Thanks a lot for listening with me. Have a great Wednesday.

Jalim Khan here on a Wednesday edition of Music Through the Night on your Classical Minnesota Public Radio. Night changes today with the sun coming up in just a couple of minutes. And skies are cloudy in some places in Minnesota, including the Twin Cities, where it's 73. Clear skies elsewhere and kind of a mix today. But the one thing that remains consistent is the humidity. It'll be another close, muggy day today. And then we get a little break in the heat tomorrow. We'll have your weather forecast coming up in a minute. And NPR has headlines for you. I'm John Burge with Dvorak, Beethoven, Strauss, and more all coming up here at your Classical Minnesota Public Radio, bringing classical music to life with listener support. 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Kind of muggy, 73 degrees, clouds in the Twin Cities right now. And for the day ahead, it will be partly sunny. Once again, that high getting up to 87 or 88. And then tonight, clouds. After midnight, a slight chance of thunderstorms. Overnight low in the upper 60s. And then tomorrow will be a break, and your air conditioner maybe gets a little easier day to deal with. It'll be cloudy, and a Thursday's high in the low 80s. Right now, cloudy 73 here at 99.5.

Live from NPR News in Washington, I'm Windsor Johnston. President Trump took a secret flight out of Turkey last month.

0: separately. That news was first reported by the Washington Post. When asked about it late Tuesday, Trump said he was following instructions from the Secret Service. This comes amid rising tensions between the U.S. and Iran, with no progress toward reopening the Strait of Hormuz. Daniel Estrin, NPR News, Tel Aviv.
1: South Carolina Senator Darlene Graham and Congressman Ralph Norman are advancing to a Republican special primary runoff election later this month. South Carolina Public Radio's Gavin Jackson reports the two candidates are competing for the seat left vacant by the late Senator Lindsey Graham.
2: A month after Senator Lindsey Graham died from a heart condition, voters are one step closer to having a nominee to replace him on the November ballot. His sister Darlene, who was appointed by the governor and urged to run for a full term by President Trump, and 5th District Congressman Ralph Norman, who lost a gubernatorial primary in June. Graham is focusing on more kitchen table issues in contrast to her late brother, while Norman, a member of the House Freedom Caucus, is concerned about the national debt and spending. Congressman Russell Fry and former Congressman and Governor Mark Sanford did not secure enough votes to advance to the August 25th runoff, despite both being well-known in South Carolina politics. For NPR News, I'm Gavin Jackson in Columbia, South Carolina.
1: Many public health experts are worried that President Trump's call to change childhood vaccinations will unnecessarily confuse and frighten parents. NPR's Rob Stein has more.
3: President Trump wants to cut the number of vaccinations children get and space out the shots they do receive. Anti-vaccine activists are welcoming Trump's executive order calling for that, but most medical experts are denouncing it. And while the president's order won't change anything right away, Dr. Aaron Millstone from the American Academy of Pediatrics says it can still be harmful.
4: The most tangible thing that will come out of the announcement is confusion, and confusion amongst parents are going to lead to delaying vaccination,
3: leading to fewer kids getting vaccinated and more kids getting sick from infections like measles and whooping cough. Rob Stein, NPR News.
1: Stocks across Asia close mixed today. On Wall Street, Dow futures are up 37 points at this hour. 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
5: In Minnesota news, Lieutenant Governor Peggy Flanagan won a decisive victory in the Democratic primary for the U.S. Senate. Flanagan defeated Congresswoman Angie Craig by 20 percentage points. Flanagan's November opponent will be former sports broadcaster Michelle Tafoya, who won the Republican nomination. Democrat Amy Klobuchar and Republican Lisa Damith will compete to be Minnesota's next governor. Complete election results at nprnews.org. 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

That was the Emerson String Quartet and some beautiful Dvorak. These are little pieces put together in a collection for a quartet called Cypresses. This one is titled Here I Look for Your Dear Letter. And these pieces originated as love songs. Here's a romance for orchestra. Shostakovich wrote it actually in a movie score. The movie's called The Gadfly, and here's the famous romance played by the Berlin Radio Symphony Orchestra on your Classical Minnesota Public Radio.

The Berlin Radio Symphony Orchestra at the movies, actually. That's music originally composed for a movie called The Gadfly, although it was used on TV, if you ever watched Riley Ace of Spies on PBS. Shostakovich on your classical Minnesota Public Radio. If you watch movies, then you know how important movie music is to the whole experience, and that's why Lynn Warfel brings you Saturday Cinema, 2 hours of great movie music, old and new, and this 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much more. 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Not that many weekends to hang on to this summer as we are smack dab in the middle of August, September, just around the bend. It's going to feel like summer, though, today. Hot and sunny, partly sunny anyway, high in the upper 80s, muggy. Tonight, cloudy, slight chance of thunderstorms, low in the upper 60s. Tomorrow will be cloudy and cooler. Right now, 73.

as fresh as a spring morning. And in fact, that's kind of what it describes. That's called Fresh Morning, and it's from the Springtime Suite for Orchestra by Eric Coates. Andrew Penny conducting that performance on your Classical Minnesota Public Radio. We're at 6:19 on a summer morning. It was 1822, and the Theater in der Josefstadt in Vienna, a very old theater. Even back then, it was already 34 years old, and they were doing a reopening after a renovation, and they wanted something to commemorate the event. How about music? Well, who could we get to write music to consecrate this house? How about Beethoven? Well, Beethoven complied, and this is how. It's the overture called The Consecration of the House.

Consecration of the House, written for the reopening of a theatrical house called the Theater in der Josefstadt in Vienna. Beethoven wrote it, and the Dresden State Orchestra played it, with Jeffrey Tate conducting. 6:33 at your Classical Minnesota Public Radio. How are you? Hope you're well. Glad you're here. Hope you're cool, because it's going to be another kind of a hot, sticky day in Minnesota today. Mostly sunny. In the morning, patchy fog. In the afternoon, a slight chance of thunderstorms. We'll see highs today, upper 70s north, upper 80s in the south, including the Twin Cities, could hit 88. Overnight clouds and chance of showers and thunderstorms, lows mainly in the 60s. And then tomorrow will be sunny and a little cooler, with highs from 75 to the low 80s, maybe a little less humid for Thursday, too. Wednesday morning, 72 now in the Twin Cities under cloudy skies. In International Falls, it's clear and 46. St. Cloud at 63. Sioux Falls this morning, clouds and 73. Happy for your company on a Wednesday morning. This is music from The Happy Workshop, a piece for winds by Richard Strauss.

The winds of the Concertgebouw Orchestra in Amsterdam played the minuet, the third movement of the Sonatina No. 2 for Winds by Richard Strauss, a piece that is nicknamed the Happy Workshop. Well, it's not nicknamed. Strauss gave it that name because he worked on it happily, convalescing from a period of illness, and was relieved and happy to be coming out of that, and also dedicated it, as Strauss put it, to the spirit of the immortal Mozart at the end of a life full of thankfulness. Strauss was 80 when he wrote that music, but you do hear more than an echo of Mozart in it. I have to believe that Strauss was specifically referencing this Mozart minuet. It's a close cousin.

the Vienna Philharmonic, and elegant and lively Mozart, the minuet from Symphony No. 29 on your Classical Minnesota Public Radio. Kind of a hoedown. You'll hear the similarities to Copland's famous example when we hear music by Don Ray, a composer better known for writing scores for Hawaii Five-0. It is 6:44 at your Classical NPR. The music comes to you with support from the Schubert Club, presenting Accordo, a group of principal string players from the St. Paul Chamber Orchestra and the Minnesota Orchestra. They open their 18th season on September 28th at Westminster Hall and the 29th at Ice House in Minneapolis. More at schubert.org. Something with ice would be a good idea today because it's going to be another hot, sticky one. Partly sunny, high 88. Tonight, cloudy. After midnight, a slight chance of a thunderstorm. Might break the humidity a little bit, low in the upper 60s. And if nothing else, tomorrow will be cloudy and cooler with a high in the low 80s. 73 now at 99.5 in the Twin Cities, your Classical NPR. 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

Don Rae wrote a lot of film and especially television scores, but the occasional concert piece as well. And from his Homestead Dances, that was the Farmhand's Dance, which is surprising in being so oboe forward. In fact, it's kind of a big oboe duet. I don't associate oboes with farmhands. Most farmhands are too busy baling hay to be making reeds for their oboe, but poetic license. Usually you'd hear more of a fiddle sound there, but hey, it's all good. It's 10 till 7 at your classical Minnesota Public Radio. Well, here's a guy who has made many zillions of reeds during his long career as an oboist. He's a Swiss artiste named Heinz Holliger, and we'll put him to work here with an oboe concerto from the Baroque era by Tommaso Albinoni on your classical NPR.

0: Oboe Concerto No. 3 by Albinoni, the oboist Tommaso, or rather the oboist Heinz Holliger, the pianist John Batiste.
1: I love keeping the essence of the original composition, which I revere and respect. And that also creates a gateway for those who have spent years and years listening to Mozart's music to hear it in a completely new way. So it goes both ways. It extends the doorway to enter if you've never been in, and if you've been in already, it lets you see the house in a whole nother way.
0: Mozart, inside and outside. Thanks to John Batiste. He has a new album out, and you'll get a guided tour and conversation with John Batiste on New Classical Tracks. It's coming up in 15 minutes. I'm John Burge, 7 o'clock at Your Classical Minnesota Public Radio. 99.5 is KSJN, Minneapolis and St. Paul, bringing classical music to life.
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0: This Wednesday morning begins with 73 degrees and muggy. And today will be another muggy day. It's summer in Minnesota, after all. Sunny, 88 for the high. Tonight, cloudy. Low down to about 68. Slight chance of thunderstorms after midnight. And tomorrow will be cloudy, and that'll make it cooler. And hopefully a little less humid. High tomorrow, about 82.
3: Live from NPR News in Washington, I'm Windsor Johnston. Tuesday's primaries offered few clear signs of what voters want heading into the midterm elections. Minnesota Public Radio's Clay Masters reports on Wisconsin's closely watched Democratic primary for governor.
4: Milwaukee County Executive David Crowley, who is considered a more moderate candidate, narrowly beat out a state representative, Francesca Hong, who identifies as a Democratic Socialist. That's according to an AP race call. And this race was closely watched, of course, to see if it would replicate the results of another swing state nearby Michigan, where progressive Abdul El Sayed recently won the Democratic primary there. While that did not happen, results of another swing state nearby Michigan, where progressive Abdul El Sayed recently won the Democratic primary there.

0: Wall Street will get the latest look at inflation in the U.S. economy when the Labor Department releases data on consumer prices this morning. NPR's Scott Horsley has a preview.
1: The report's expected to show a modest slowdown in inflation, but prices are still climbing faster than most people would like. Forecasters expect the report to show consumer prices in July were up about 3.4% from a year ago. That's a smaller annual increase than in May or June. The war with Iran and a resulting spike in gasoline prices pushed inflation higher this spring. Cooler inflation would be welcome by the Federal Reserve, which has vowed to bring price hikes under control. The Fed is also keeping a close eye on the job market. U.S. employers cut jobs last month, but at 4.1%, the unemployment rate is still quite low. Scott Horsley, NPR News, Washington.
0: The University of Michigan says it will do away with grades for freshmen next fall. Instead, first semester classes will be pass-fail. NPR's Alyssa Nadworny reports on the effort to ease students' mental health struggles on campus.
2: The new pilot policy hopes to acclimate new students to the demands of college, allow exploration into different classes, and get students not to worry about how a low-grade freshman year might have long-term consequences. How colleges grade students varies greatly. Reed College in Oregon records letter grades, but they're only shared with students upon request. At Harvard, faculty voted to give out fewer A grades to try and battle what they say is high grade inflation. All of this comes at a time that stress on campus remains quite high. In a 2024 survey, about 70% of college students reported struggling with mental health. Alyssa Nadworny, NPR News.
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3: In Minnesota news, Lieutenant Governor Peggy Flanagan won a decisive victory in the Democratic primary for U.S. Senate. Flanagan defeated Congresswoman Angie Craig by 20 percentage points. Flanagan's November opponent will be former sports broadcaster Michelle Tafoya, who won the Republican nomination. Republican Lisa Damith had a decisive 11-point win over Mike Lindell, who says he wants to investigate the outcome of the election. Damith will compete in November against Democrat Amy Klobuchar to be Minnesota's next governor. Complete election results online now at mprnews.org. 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

They're a group of clarinetists called the Clarinauts, reaching escape velocity there and going into orbit with Rossini. That's their arrangement called a song called La Danza, with a little bit of William Tell thrown in for good measure. Ernst Ottensamer with his two sons, Daniel and Andreas, all three of them playing variously in the Berlin Philharmonic and the Vienna Philharmonic. It's quite the clarinet dynasty. 7:09 at your classical Minnesota Public Radio. Good to have you here for the music. I'm John Burge. Capulets and Montagues is the title of an opera, which, as you may recall from your Shakespeare, is the story of Romeo and Juliet. And, of course, that concerns two Italian families, so who better to write music about them than the Italian opera composer Vincenzo Bellini? It's the overture to his opera.

0: The St. Cecilia Orchestra of Rome, with music by the Italian Vincenzo Bellini, the overture to the Shakespeare-inspired opera I Capuleti e Montecchi, Capulets and Montagues, two households both alike in dignity in fair Verona, where we lay our scene, from ancient grudge break to new mutiny. And the continuance of their parents' rage is now the 2 hours' traffic of our stage. Well, it would be our 2 hours' traffic if we were launching into Romeo and Juliet, but we have new classical tracks and a great new episode with John Batiste coming your way in 60 seconds. I'm John Burge. What's coming your way in the next 24 hours of weather? Hot and sticky for today, partly sunny, 88 again, pretty humid. If you found yesterday oppressive, well, the atmosphere will be similar. Plan accordingly. Tonight, cloudy, a slight chance of thunderstorms, but not till after midnight. Upper 60s for the low, and then tomorrow, clouds with a high in the low 80s. Right now, it's 72. 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
2: You know, I'm a kid from Kenner, Louisiana, who grew up in a musical family and a musical environment. And then I went to Juilliard. And I'm just expressing, you know, the authenticity of all of the different musics and lineages that I have been blessed to be a part of, and trying to give people more beauty in the world.
1: John Batiste believes we all have a light within us, and his role is to help draw that light out so it can fully shine. He's done that in so many ways across many genres and cultures. He's won Grammy Awards in 8 distinct categories, from Americana to jazz, from R&B to contemporary classical. He earned an Oscar for Best Original Score for Disney Pixar's Soul. He's performed with legends like Wynton Marsalis, Stevie Wonder, and Prince. He was the subject of an acclaimed documentary, American Symphony, and the band leader for The Late Show with Stephen Colbert. In 2024, he kicked off a piano series with Beethoven Blues. Now he's expanding that series with 3 new releases inspired by his favorite pianist, Thelonious Monk, and Mozart. I spoke with John Batiste recently about Black Mozart, and he says this is a recording about commonality, improvisation, expression, and innocence in that spiritual realm where Mozart lives.
2: The feeling of being a child and being alive, being in your body and being on the earth and moving around and thinking thoughts and realizing things for the first time, and that innocence of all that is in Mozart's music. It's in Mozart's sound. It's in the essence of how his ideas evolve over the course of a composition. It's in the way that his music is very singable, it's hummable. It just has the innocence of truth. And that's really what one of the things that drew me back to it.
1: You know, we talk about the innocence of Mozart, which I think really comes through in Shine and Twinkle, when we're hearing it based on Twinkle, Twinkle, Little Star. And then you also throw in What a Wonderful World.
2: The way that Twinkle, Twinkle, Little Star is constructed, which then was a part of the foundation of What a Wonderful World. Bum bum bum bum bum bum bum bum bum bum bum bum bum bum. Trees of green, red roses too, I see them bloom for me and you. And it's amazing how much, again, the quality of Mozart's music has endured and has become a part of the public domain in such a ubiquitous way that we don't even realize sometimes the depth of its influence.
1: You start off with an arrangement that's based on Mozart's Piano Sonata in C major. Why was this the right piece to start with?
2: Whether you study piano and you learn a Mozart composition, this is the first one you learn. This is the thing that is home base on the keyboard. It's C major. It starts on middle C. It's square one for me as well when I think about how I was blending the different Afro-diasporic influences in with the essence of Mozart and his music.
1: And you close everything out, tapping into your gospel roots with the Gospel Andante. Tell me what your relationship is with this piece.
2: There's an essence that speaks to the humanity we all share and the connectivity of all people from all walks of life across time. And Gospel Andante takes this melody and takes that reality that is present in these musics and fuses them together.
1: The new recording is Black Mozart. John Batiste is the pianist and composer. To hear the full, very interesting conversation, download the extended podcast. That's New Classical Tracks from American Public Media. I'm Julie Almacher.

0: John Batiste, the new album, Black Mozart, features his takes on Mozart, in this case Mozart's variations, on Twinkle Twinkle Little Star. Starring John Batiste on New Classical Tracks. 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
1: 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The album comes out on Friday, but you can hear it in its entirety Thursday night at 9. 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

Merci, Jean Laflamme. That was Jean Laflamme Bavouzet at the piano for the Rondo, the final movement of Mozart's Piano Concerto No. 20. He was joined by the Manchester Camerata performing there as well. 6:33 at your classical NPR, a theme with variations in just a minute. Not much variation in the weather, unfortunately, because yesterday was very muggy. And today, kind of more of the same. Sunshine. That'll heat things up to upper 70s to upper 80s. Might see some thunderstorms later in the afternoon. Just a summer day in Minnesota, hot and sticky. Tonight, cloudy, cooler, lows 50s to 60s. And tomorrow will be somewhat cooler, too. The sun not so intense on Thursday. And highs from the mid-70s to low 80s tomorrow. And that's the trend, getting cooler and hopefully a little drier. Right now in the Twin Cities, cloudy and 71, Fargo clear and 63, in Duluth it's 60, and Rochester clouds and 70 degrees. The Capriccio Quartet and a theme and variations by Felix Mendelssohn on your classical NPR.

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The music you're hearing next was music that the composer never wanted you to hear. That composer was Edvard Grieg. He wrote one symphony in his life, and before he committed it to his archive, he added a note to the score that said, "Must never be performed." Well, that's tempting fate, isn't it?

0: We've all done things, said things that we would rather not have be out in the world. And this symphony was the case for Edvard Grieg. He wrote it, thought better of it, didn't destroy it, though, but left it in an archive with a note saying, must never be performed. Mm-hmm. That performance by the Gothenburg Symphony with Naima Järvi, who conducted the finale. Be careful what you wish for. It's 11 till 8 at your classical NPR. I wish I could go to Italy with Julie in November, or October, I should say. Sounds great.
1: Hi, I'm Julie Amacher. There's still time for you to join me in Italy this October for a feast of the senses. Our first stop is the Italian food capital, Bologna. Then we'll walk in the footsteps of Verdi, Puccini, and Rossini. We'll explore the masterworks by Da Vinci, Michelangelo, and Botticelli. We'll also relish the romance of Italy's Lake District. And did I mention music? See all the delicious details at npr.org/travel.
0: I want to jump in a lake in Minnesota. We've got a few of them, and they're cooler than the air is going to be today with a high around 88 and very humid. We'll have sunshine today and a slight chance of a thunderstorm after midnight tonight. Tomorrow should be cloudy and cooler with a high only in the low 80s. Right now, 73 degrees here at 99.5. This is your classical Minnesota Public Radio. Cooling off in a river. A little fly fishing here with the soundtrack provided by Mark Isham from the movie A River Runs Through It.

Mark Isham wrote a beautiful score for a beautiful movie called The River Runs Through It, based on the stories of Norman MacLean, whose father was a Presbyterian reverend, John MacLean. And Norman says, in A River Runs Through It, in our family, there was no clear line between religion and fly fishing. My father was very sure about certain matters pertaining to the universe. To him, all good things, trout, as well as eternal salvation, come by grace, and grace comes by art, and art does not come easy. I was thinking about Norman MacLean and fishing while perusing the pages of the Wall Street Journal this morning. There's a story with a headline, "The Freaky Tentacled Alien Bait Turning American Fishing Upside Down. Urchin lures from Japan are all the rage in bass fishing, so much so that everybody wants one, and tackle shop is getting its Beanie Baby moment, evidently. Urchin bait in the Wall Street Journal this morning, and maybe out where you're fishing today. Wouldn't be a bad day to be in a stream or a lake or a river. It's going to be hot and sticky. We'll have your forecast in a minute. NPR has headlines, and we'll wake up to music by Sleeping Beauty from Tchaikovsky when our music continues on your classical NPR. I'm John Burge, seconds away from 8 o'clock.

0: And this is 99.5 KSJN, Minneapolis-St. Paul, bringing classical music to life with listener support. Thanks for yours. Let's see. Let me refresh my screen here. 71. So we've started to warm up again. It was down to 70 a while ago, but it'll go all the way up to 88 or 89 today and factor in the bright sunshine and the humidity. It'll be another very sticky day, kind of uncomfortable. Tonight, cloudy, upper 60s, slight chance of a thunderstorm after midnight. And then tomorrow, cloudy, so not that oppressive sun, and cooler with a high in the low 80s. We're trending cooler heading into the weekend.
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2: Live from NPR News in Washington, I'm Windsor Johnston. Inflation cooled a bit last month as gasoline and grocery prices fell. NPR's Scott Horsley reports on the latest cost of living figures from the Labor Department.
3: Consumer prices in July were up 3.4% from a year ago. That's a slightly smaller annual increase than the month before. Prices rose just a tenth of a percent between June and July. Rising rents and airfares during the month were partially offset by falling prices for gasoline and groceries. Gasoline prices are still much higher than they were a year ago. Electricity prices are also climbing faster than overall inflation. Stripping out volatile food and energy prices, core inflation was 2.5% over the last 12 months. Easing inflation will be welcome news for the Federal Reserve. The central bank has promised to bring price hikes under control. Scott Horsley, NPR News, Washington.
2: President Trump says he was following the Secret Service's advice when he secretly switched planes in Turkey last month. The operation came amid alleged threats from Iran. Trump was moved off Air Force One inside a catering truck and flown out on another military aircraft. NPR's Tamara Keith reports the people aboard the decoy flight, including the press, were not on the truck and flown out on another military aircraft. NPR's Tamara Keith reports the people aboard the decoy

0: past. The Justice Department even sent FBI agents to serve subpoenas at the homes of journalists who reported on the security concerns around that flight.
1: It's NPR's Tamara Keith reporting. Tuesday's primary elections delivered key victories in several closely watched races. In Minnesota's race for governor, Republican Lisa Daymuth defeated a Trump-endorsed challenger to win her party's nomination. Minnesota Public Radio's Dana Ferguson reports.
2: Daymuth faced MyPillow founder and Trump-endorsed candidate Mike Lindell and businessman Kendall Qualls, who received the Minnesota Republican Party's endorsement in May. Daymuth, Minnesota's House Speaker, campaigned on a message of fighting fraud in state government programs and of leading across divided government in a tied House.
3: I've had the honor and responsibility of pulling Democrats and Republicans together and finding a way forward and getting things done for Minnesota. That experience has equipped me for what is next.
2: She will face Democrat Amy Klobuchar, the state senior senator, in the general election. For NPR News, I'm Dana Ferguson in St. Paul.
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4: In other Minnesota news, Lisa Daymuth had a decisive 11-point win over Mike Lindell, who says he wants to investigate the outcome of the election. Other outcomes, Lieutenant Governor Peggy Flanagan won a decisive victory in the Democratic primary for U.S. Senate, Flanagan defeating Congresswoman Angie Craig by 20 percentage points. Flanagan's November opponent will be former sports broadcaster Michelle Tafoya, who won the Republican nomination. In the race to replace Angie Craig in Minnesota's 2nd Congressional District, progressive Matt Little won the Democratic primary. You can find complete election results online now at nprnews.org. 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

That polacca, that dance, comes from the ballet Sleeping Beauty. Tchaikovsky wrote it, and the National Philharmonic of London played it. They're sort of a recording orchestra rather than a concert performance orchestra. Speaking of recording technology, it was on today's date in 1877 that the world experienced a brand new technology. You know, we talk about how terrifying AI is in our time. Well, back in 1877, one composer said, "I'm terrified at the thought that so much hideous and bad music may be put on record forever." We'll tell you, setting the record straight with recording technology on the Composer's Datebook. That's coming up in about 5 minutes here on your classical Minnesota Public Radio. And we'll check the forecast at 2:15. Or 8:15, also. There's another dance.

Brainerd applause for an excellent duo, Timothy Lovelace piano and Coleman Itzkoff playing the cello, from the seven Spanish songs of Manuel de Falla. That was the Jota, adding a Spanish flavor to the Lakes Area Music Festival. That was recorded a week ago today, actually, and sets the scene for the next big performances at the Lakes Area Festival, Friday night and Sunday afternoon. It's Bizet's Carmen, with all of its Spanish sounds and toreadors and so forth. Last time I checked, a very few seats remaining open for both performances. So run, don't walk to Brainerd for Carmen, starring Julia Bullock. It'll be her role debut. She's a fabulous mezzo who's performed at the Metropolitan Opera and won a Grammy, but she's in Brainerd this weekend. Right now in Brainerd, let's see, it's sunny and 66. Here in the Twin Cities, we've got sunshine and 73, and it'll get up to about 88 or 89 today. Quite hot and sticky again. Tonight, cloudy. After midnight, a slight chance of thunderstorms, low upper 60s. And tomorrow, we see some improvement. Cloudy and cooler Thursday. Tomorrow's high in the low 80s. Now we just need some rain, and we're expecting maybe a better chance of that coming up soon. 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This is the Composer's Datebook for August 12th. I'm John Burge. Some have claimed that it was on today's date, in 1877, that the American inventor, Thomas Edison, recorded his own voice reciting "Mary Had a Little Lamb" on a tinfoil cylinder of his own design. Other historians date the precise birth of the phonograph earlier or later. In any case, the Edison Speaking Phonograph Company wasn't established until January of 1878. Initially, music wasn't Edison's top priority. He thought his phonograph might be profitable as an aid to stenographers, or for families who wanted to record the last words of beloved relatives. Eventually, however, classical music and the phonograph began to interact. In London, in 1888, a bit of a Crystal Palace performance of Handel's oratorio, Israel and Egypt, was captured on an Edison cylinder. In Vienna, Johannes Brahms, seated at the piano, recorded a snippet of his famous Hungarian Dance No. 3 with a spoken intro that many wrongly assumed was by Brahms himself. The voice of British composer Sir Arthur Sullivan was captured, however, commenting, "I am astonished and terrified at the thought that so much hideous and bad music may be put on record forever." Well, Sir Arthur, I'm afraid there's no going back now. Composer's Datebook is produced by APM, American Public Media, in collaboration with the American Composers Forum, reminding you that all music was once new.

That was Rachel Grimes from an album devoted to music by Henry Hart, African-American composer, originally from Kentucky, Frankfort, I believe. And then he crossed over the Ohio River and spent many years in Evansville, Indiana. And river life is a sort of compass bearing on a lot of Henry Hart's music, including this piece, which is called Idlewild Mazurka. And my initial association was, oh, Idlewild Airport, which is what became Kennedy Airport in New York. But no, in this case, it's not air, but a boat, because Henry Hart knew a boat captain named Gus Fowler, and Gus Fowler's boat was called the Idlewild. Idlewild Mazurka on your classical Minnesota Public Radio. And thank you for idling a bit here at your classical NPR. I'm John Burge. This is a trumpeter who is I can't say for sure if she's a little more idle. She retired last year from performing, gave her last appearance at the last night of the Proms, the BBC Proms in London last September, to devote more time to, family and teaching and other projects. She's a great trumpeter, and Alison Balsam is playing the opening of Johann Hummel's trumpet concerto.

The first movement of the Trumpet Concerto by Johann Hummel, played by trumpeter Alison Balsam, who, as I mentioned in the intro, retired from performing. She's been doing that since she was a teenager, maybe giving her more time to do something else that's been a passion since she was a teenager, and that's sailing. Well, before Alison Balsam, we heard a piece called Idlewild Mazurka. That's named after a boat, too. And coming up, a beautiful arrangement of a Macedonian folk melody called Vardar's Boat. Nadja Salerno-Sonnenberg is getting her violin ready for that. After a quick look at the forecast from Minnesota, it's going to be a sunny day. It's going to be a muggy day. Patchy fog in the morning, slight chance of thunderstorms in the afternoon and into the evening. Today's highs will range from the upper 70s to near 90 across the state. Tomorrow, sunny and cooler, and fingers crossed, less humid. Right now, a muggy 73 in the Twin Cities. Grand Marais, 63 degrees. In Worthington, it's 68. And it is 72 degrees in Keister.

0: And off it sails, Vardar's Boat, a Macedonian folk tune, beautiful arrangement that Sergio Assad made and performed with his brother Odair Assad and the violinist Nadja Salorna Sonnenberg. It's a nice record they made, the three of them together, back in 1999. On your classical Minnesota Public Radio. It's 8:38. 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

0: A Finnish trifecta there in the form of the first movement of Symphony No. 3 by the Finnish composer Jean Sibelius, the Finnish Radio Symphony Orchestra, and the Finnish conductor Jukka-Pekka Saarista on your classical Minnesota Public Radio. 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
2: Next time on APM SymphonyCast, we're at the BBC Proms. John Storgards leads the BBC Philharmonic in a premiere and two time-honored favorites, including the Sibelius Violin Concerto with competition winner Suya Park and Richard Strauss's epic tone poem, Thus Spake Zarathustra. I'm Steve Seal. 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
0: Sunday afternoons reserved for the greatest orchestra concerts from around the world, and most of them for the next month come from the BBC Proms, the world's biggest classical music festival, culminating in the traditional last night of the Proms. We'll have that coming up next month. Speaking of big classical music, Triumphal March from Aida by Verdi.

0: The famous architect Mies van der Rohe said, less is more, and that was Verdi's attempt to disprove that theory. More is more when it comes to the triumphal march from Aida, orchestra, chorus, in staged versions of the opera, sometimes zoo animals added to the pageants, elephants, and so forth. The triumphal march from Aida, played and sung by the Atlanta Symphony Orchestra in chorus with Robert Shaw conducting. Well, less really is more when it comes to the miniatures of Stephen Huff, and he'll sit down in the Steinway and treat you to one of his in just a minute. I'm John Burge, 9 o'clock at your classical NPR. 99.5 in the Twin Cities is KSJN, Minneapolis and St. Paul, bringing classical music to life with support from listeners like you and from the Guthrie Theater presenting Private Lives by Noel Coward. This quick-witted comedy finds two divorcees honeymooning with new spouses, causing insults and romantic sparks to fly through August 23rd. Info and tickets at GuthrieTheater.org.
1: 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I'm Tom Cran. 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

Chim Chim Cheery is from Mary Poppins, and when the pianist Long Long wanted to do a Disney tribute album, he asked Stephen Huff, a fellow pianist, to make the arrangement, and that was Huff himself playing it. He included that in his new CD called Postcards, which is a sort of musical travelogue from Stephen Huff on your classical NPR. We'll stay in London and nearby the chimneys of the Brook Green neighborhood is St. Paul's School, where the music teacher for many years is a very famous composer named Gustav Holst, famous for his suite called The Planets. But for his students at St. Paul's School for Girls, he wrote this suite and called it the St. Paul's Suite. This is the St. Paul, Minnesota Chamber Orchestra.

The St. Paul's Suite, which Gustav Holst composed for his students at the St. Paul School. It was played by the St. Paul, Minnesota Chamber Orchestra. On your classical NPR, the time is 9:17. I'm John Burge. The year 1917 was a tough one for the composer Ottorino Respighi. He was witnessing, albeit from afar, in his teaching position in Rome, the devastation of World War I. He was witnessing the rise of the Italian futurists, an aesthetic movement that, to some extent, thought war could be a cleansing agent for the future. And his mother had just died, and he was in a deep depression about that. But things were also changing. And in 1917, he was one of 10 Italian musicians who signed a manifesto that said, "We are against art, which cannot and does not have any human content and desires to be merely a mechanical demonstration or a cerebral puzzle. A logical chain binds the past and the future. The romanticism of yesterday will again be the romanticism of tomorrow." And in that spirit, Respighi wrote the first of his three suites of ancient airs and dances, old melodies from the 17th and 18th centuries, set for modern orchestra. Here's the Los Angeles Chamber Orchestra.

Neville Mariner conducting the Los Angeles Chamber Orchestra in the second suite from Ottorino Respighi's series Ancient Airs and Dances. A song and dance next on your classical NPR. The Colonial Song by Percy Grainger, followed by the Colonial Dance by Florence Price with the Minnesota Orchestra on that one. On your classical NPR.

Hooray for the Minnesota Orchestra in concert, playing Colonial Dance by the African-American composer Florence Price. And before that, Colonial Song by the Australian-American composer Percy Grainger. That was the University of Michigan, a thousand pardons, the Michigan State University Symphonic Band in Spartan Green, the pride of East Lansing. The pride of Romanian classical music is this fellow, George Enescu, Romanian composer of the Romanian Rhapsody No. 1. And here is the Romanian conductor, Cristian Machelaru, leading the band at Your Classical NPR.

0: means it's time for me to pass the baton and the microphone to Lynn Warfel That was the Romanian Rhapsody No. 1 by the Romanian composer George Enescu and the Romanian conductor Cristian Machel. Classical music to life. And the life's blood of classical music here on KSJN, Minneapolis, St. Paul, are the listeners to 99.5 who become contributing members. It's your donations that support the Romanian Rhapsody you just heard, the Emperor Concerto that you're about to hear. And if you've never heard it, I envy you, because there's nothing like hearing it for the first time. And you will if you stick around for that from Lynn here at 99.5.
1: Hi, I'm Julie Amacher. There's still time for you to join me in Italy this October for a feast of the senses. Our first stop is the Italian food capital, Bologna. Then we'll walk in the footsteps of Verdi, Puccini, and Rossini. We'll explore the masterworks by Da Vinci, Michelangelo, and Botticelli. We'll also relish the romance of Italy's Lake District. And did I mention music? See all the delicious details at npr.org/travel.

The piano player here is playing Beethoven. You may recognize that. And he said his first big program in London when he was starting his career was all Beethoven. And he said this, so I love the guy. It was quite an unpopular program. I didn't even like it much myself. But the next day I got three offers from big record companies. It seemed really rather grotesque. The man speaking those words, a man who certainly had great talent and a great sense of humor, Alfred Brendel, playing Beethoven a little bit later.

The Dance of the Goblins. Perky little things, weren't they? Music by Antonio Bazzini. The violinist was Shannon Lee and the pianist Pamela Mia Paul. We have some great music coming up, including a performance by pianist Alfred Brendel, who died last summer. And there's a lot of reasons to love Alfred Brendel, even if you're not a fan of his playing. When you learn about his personality and his life, he's a pretty fun guy. But great music this hour. Stick around. I'm Lynn Werfel. Welcome. This is the Los Angeles Guitar Quartet, playing an arrangement of one of their own, Scott Tennant, Three French Chansons.

0: Three French songs arranged by Scott Tennant, a member of the Los Angeles Guitar Quartet, playing that music.
1: 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The album comes out on Friday, but you can hear it in its entirety Thursday night at 9. 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
0: John Batiste is one of my favorites. What a talented guy. Just love listening to him play. So that's a cool listening party on Thursday night. Programming is supported by the Singers and also by conductor Matthew Culleton, launching their 23rd concert season this fall with the music of Morten Lauridsen and Caroline Shaw. More information can be found at singersmca.org. You know, when I first started in classical radio a million years ago, I didn't pay a whole lot of attention to the backstories of a lot of the artists, including Alfred Brendel. And he always struck me as this rather serious, professorial type with the big spectacles. And he was a very tall man as well. But he was a really funny guy. When you read a lot of his biographies, it says he loves to laugh more. He loved to laugh more than anything. He passed away last summer. And he and his wife, Irene, used to love to entertain at their home in London where he lived. So not at all this austere musician. He really loved things that were a little unusual, he said. So he liked his hobbies were rather grotesque art, Charles Adams and Edward Gorey's art, and also Gary Larson. He said he was fascinated with the grotesque and the fantastic. He collected kitsch, primitive masks, and newspaper bloopers. And he played pretty darn well, too. Here he is playing the Emperor Concerto No. 5 by Beethoven with the Vienna Symphony, led by Zubin Mehta.

0: He passed away last summer in London. Alfred Brendel, who listed his favorite occupation as laughing. So you gotta love that. And he also found the humor a lot, especially in the composers he played frequently, like Haydn and Beethoven. You just heard him playing the Piano Concerto No. 5, the Emperor Concerto in E-flat, along with Zubin Mehta and the Vienna Symphony Orchestra.
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0: It's a great stream, and we have a bunch of them there to, well, cater to your tastes, whatever they might be. So have a look. I bet you there's something there you'd like to listen to. Today's Wednesday. Yes, indeed it is. And on performance today at 1 o'clock with your fabulous host, Valerie Kaler, the Fry Street Quartet performing from Hamilton College in Clinton, New York, music by Clarice Assad. So that should be a good program coming your way at 1 o'clock right here. Programming is supported by the singers and conductor Matthew Culleton. They're launching their 23rd concert season this fall with the music of Morton Lauridsen and Caroline Shaw. You can get a lot more information at singersmca.org. And there's great things coming up here too, so look at the website so you can catch up. To round out the fourth movement of the first string quartet, it's in A minor by Robert Schumann, and this is the Dover Quartet.

The fourth movement of the very first string quartet by Robert Schumann, in the key of A minor, and that was the Dover Quartet. I'm Lynn Warfel. This is Your Classical Minnesota Public Radio. It's 99.5 KSJN, Minneapolis, St. Paul, and we're bringing music to life. And of course, that is with member support when you become a member. And thank you for doing that if you have already. And if you haven't, you can always go to the website and do that. More great music coming up and at the website, because I've had a couple days off. That was my weekend, and there's all kinds of terrific things there. John Batiste expanding his piano series. You can catch up with him on New Classical Tracks and on a listening party tomorrow. His brand new recording comes out on Friday, but tomorrow at 9 o'clock, you can listen right here and join John and listen to that wonderful listening party that we have. He's a great artist. Tonight, clouds on the increase, lows in the upper 60s, decreasing on Thursday, highs in the mid-80s, lows in the mid-60s Thursday night, mostly sunny Friday, highs in the lower 80s.

Whenever I hear music from Swan Lake, I think of one of two things. I think of Barbara Streisand as Fanny Bryce in Funny Girl doing that wonderful comic ballet. What are you going to do? Shoot the swans, these lovelies. Or I think of being at my grandma's house when I was homesick from school. Now, she wasn't listening to Swan Lake, but over one of her two sofas in the living room, she had a replica of a Degas printing, you know, with all those wonderful ballerinas waiting in the wings to go on, usually wearing beautiful white tutus and reminding me of Swan Lake. Dance of the Swans later this hour. A little Gershwin to kick things off.

Ah, you see Fred Astaire's face singing that to Ginger, don't you? They can't take that away from me, George Gershwin's music. Katie Mahon was the pianist. Coming up, we have a night in Venice. We're going to take a little gondola ride and then go to the ballet with Dance of the Swans. So I hope you can stick around. I'm Lynn Werfel, and I welcome you. If you're just tuning in this minute, here's something you can listen to and you can also own. It's the daily download for today. 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This is the overture, A Night in Venice by Johann Strauss Jr.

A Night in Venice, according to Johann Strauss Jr., the Overture. That's the Daily Download for today. You can have it for free when you go to yourclassical.org. Alfred Walter was leading the Slovak State Philharmonic Orchestra. Well, you know, if you get to Venice, you don't really want to leave. What an entrancing and unusual city it is. This is Venice and Naples, at least a larger work by Franz Liszt from it. This is The Gondoliers. I should say these are The Gondoliers, played by pianist George Bolette.

0: Ah, to be in a rocking gondola now that summer is here. That was from Venice and Naples, Gondoliers by Franz Liszt, played by pianist George Bolette. We're going to stay close to the water because that's where the swans hang out.
1: 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No more alarms at O Dark 30 for him. 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
0: You probably have to come up with some sort of limerick. 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Our website brings you all kinds of great things, including the listening party tomorrow night at 9 for the brand new album by John Batiste. Yeah, it's very cool. This is music by Tchaikovsky from Swan Lake. And yeah, I mentioned my grandma had this rather large reproduction. It must have been a Degas painting, but I'm not sure because Degas did so many ballet dancers from Ballet Blanc and Swan Lake. You could tell that it was Swan Lake in some cases. And it was a picture of a little ballerina backstage waiting to go on. You could see the stage and the stage lights kind of bathed her from the front and then the darkness of the wings in the theater. And I remember when I was home ill from school as a little kid, I used to just stare at that and make up all kinds of stories. Well, Swan Lake has a great story. Here's Dance of the Swans, the Boston Symphony, led by Seiji Ozawa.

0: Birds in the Spotlight, Dance of the Swans from Swan Lake by Tchaikovsky, the Boston Symphony, led by Seiji Ozawa.
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0: Let's see, it's just about 20 minutes before noon. And a reminder, too, that tomorrow at 9 p.m., you can join the Currents' Mac Wilson for a listening party, John Batiste Black Mozart. You can join Your Classical and The Current. Hear the album before it comes out Thursday at 9 o'clock. You can hear that, hear a chat with John Batiste as well. And also join Steve, if you like modern stuff, Extra Eclectic Monday nights. This is music by François Devien, who was himself a flute player, and this is one of his concertos, the Flute Concerto No. 1, with Andras Odorian and Hans Stadelmeier leading the Munich Chamber Orchestra.

Every time I hear that prelude by Chopin played there by Yundi Lee, the prelude number 14, I think of the term tempest in a teacup because it certainly gets stormy there in 30 seconds or less. I love that piece. I'm Lynn Werfel. Thanks so much for joining me. This is Your Classical Minnesota Public Radio. It's 99.5 KSJN, Minneapolis, St. Paul, bringing music to life with member support. And I hope you'll join me Saturday morning. Saturdays 10 to noon, we get together and enjoy movies. Even though we can't see them, you can really relive them through listening to the music, because really great movie scores tell the story. They kind of play like a little wordless opera. And if you know the movie, you can follow along in the action. And coming up this Saturday, it's going to be Hanging On to Summer, because that's something we like to do in Minnesota. It's all those terrific films with a summer theme or summer in the title. I bet you got a couple of those already. So join me on Saturday morning. The forecast looks like this tonight. Clouds on the increase, lows in the upper 60s, decreasing clouds Thursday, highs in the middle 80s. Friday, mostly sunny, highs in the lower 80s. And then Friday night going into the weekend, we could start off with some showers and thundershowers. I have to admit, with some degree of embarrassment, that got your attention, that I did not immediately know the breadth of this composer's experience. When I started classical music and started listening to it in high school, I thought, yeah, okay, Mario Castelnuovo Tedesco, he wrote great stuff, he's an Italian composer. What I didn't know as a movie buff, even way back then, is how many great film composers he taught. Henry Mancini, Andre Previn, John Williams. His guitar concerto coming up. From Eric Coates' London Suite, this is Covent Garden.

Covent Garden. Yeah. No Eliza Doolittle in sight. Of course, the flower garden, the flower market, I should say, is no longer at Covent Garden right outside the Royal Opera House. It's moved down to a different part of London years ago. That was from London Suite by Eric Coates. Welcome. I'm Lynn Warfel. I'm really happy that you could be here today on this Wednesday. And we're going to start off with a joyful day, because it is, because you're here. This is from the African Suite by Phila Shawande with the National Arts Center Orchestra.

whenever I see a picture of Nigerian composer Fela Sowande, I think of joy. He always looks joyful. I'm sure his whole life was not joyful indeed, but had a lot of challenges. But I don't know, you just see him and you smile when you see his smile. From his African suite, that was the National Arts Center Orchestra. And yeah, he had some interesting, he went to London, I think in 1930-something or other, 35, 36, something like that, and had the distinction of being the solo pianist in a performance of Gershwin's Rhapsody in Blue. He also played as part of a piano duo with Fats Waller and was a theater organist for the BBC. So he had a very, very interesting life. And at the end of his life, the last years of his life, he taught in the Department of Pan-African Studies at Kent State and lived in nearby Ravenna, Ohio, with his wife, Eleanor, who was one of the founders of Pacifica Radio. Yeah, there you go. He passed away in Ravenna at the age, I think, of 81. We go to New England now. New England Idols, The Joy of Autumn by Edward McDowell, played by James Barbagallo.

0: The Joy of Autumn from New England Idols by Edward McDowell always kind of reminds me, too, of the autumn-themed movie and music that was written for the Alfred Hitchcock, The Trouble with Harry, which took place in New England. That was pianist James Barbagallo.
1: Hi, I'm Julie Amacher. There's still time for you to join me in Italy this October for a feast of the senses. Our first stop is the Italian food capital, Bologna. Then we'll walk in the footsteps of Verdi, Puccini, and Rossini. We'll explore the masterworks by Da Vinci, Michelangelo, and Botticelli. We'll also relish the romance of Italy's Lake District. And did I mention music? See all the delicious details at npr.org/travel.
0: You know, when I play that promo after lunch, it's a little annoying because it always makes me hungry, and I already ate lunch. 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More great music coming up, so stay right there. This is music from Italian composer Mario Castelnuovo Tedesco, although he spent a good deal of portion of his life in the United States, especially in Los Angeles, where he was teaching at USC and teaching such greats as Jerry Goldsmith and John Williams and Henry Mancini. This is Castelnuovo Tedesco's Guitar Concerto No. 1 in D with Eduardo Fernandez and the English Chamber Orchestra.

0: The Guitar Concerto No. 1 by Mario Castelnuovo Tedesco. Eduardo Fernandez, the guitarist, and Miguel Gomez Martinez was leading the English Chamber Orchestra.
1: 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The album comes out on Friday, but you can hear it in its entirety Thursday night at 9. 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
0: Yeah, John Batiste is so talented. What a player and a composer. And also, you can hear him talking to Julie Amacher, new classical tracks. You can catch up with that online. He can fully shine. He kicked off his piano series with Beethoven's Blues, and then the one that you heard about for the listening party tomorrow at 9, Black Mozart. So catch up with all of that at our website, yourclassicalmpr.org. Maurice Ravel loved the waltz. I don't know if he liked to dance it, but he certainly liked to write them. And here his set of noble and sentimental waltzes with the Minnesota Orchestra, led by Stanislav Skrobacheski.

0: He certainly did love the waltz form. Noble and Sentimental Waltzes by Maurice Ravel. It was performed there by the Minnesota Orchestra, led in a fabulous collaboration that lasted for many years, led by Stanislav Skrovachevsky. I'm Lynn Warfel. This is your Classical Minnesota Public Radio. It's 99.5 KSJN Minneapolis, St. Paul, and we're bringing music to life. And of course, that only happens with member support, because you know that. 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He would like it. Monday nights from 10 till midnight, extra eclectic. And this week, the subject was questions and answers. If you missed it on Monday, fret not, because you can hear it online at yourclassicalmpr.org/extra-eclectic. The forecast as we head toward the weekend, clouds on the increase tonight, lows in the upper 60s, decreasing clouds Thursday, Friday mostly sunny with highs in the lower 80s, and then Friday night a chance of thunderstorms after midnight, continuing into Saturday morning. So that's how things shape up.
1: On the way this hour, chamber music inspired by the sounds of Brazil and its neighbors. Fragments of a milonga from Uruguay, the choro from Brazil, music from Paraguay, and the Argentinian tango, Andean music from Peru, Bolivia, and Ecuador. Canções da América. From APM American Public Media, this is Performance Today. I'm Valerie Kaler. The Fry Street Quartet commissioned this piece from Brazilian composer Clarice Assad, and we'll hear them play it in concert in New York.

The Fry Street Quartet will play that for us in just 5 minutes. In the meantime, here's another piece written for them, this one by Libby Larson. She said she was captured by their commitment to the idea that music can act as a powerful agent of transformation and change. Here's Resolve from Emergence by Libby Larson, played by the Fry Street Quartet.

That was the Fry Street Quartet with Resolve from a larger work, Emergence, a piece written for them by Libby Larson. Just ahead, music written for them by Clarice Assad.

From APM, American Public Media, this is Performance Today. I'm Valerie Kaler, glad to have you along for today's musical adventures and discoveries. This concerto was written in 2014 by Argentinian composer Claudio Montero. She was born in Buenos Aires in 1962, and her compositions were deeply rooted in South American music, often using traditional instruments and styles. Many of her pieces have a sense of melancholy and nostalgia. When she was 31, her music started getting performed in concert halls all around the world. She won several Latin Grammy Awards and worked to amplify women's voices in music. Claudia Montero died in 2021 at the age of 58. Montero's legacy inspired composer Clarice Assad to write the piece we're about to hear. Assad describes it as a collection of song-like movements inspired by chants, dances, and rhythms associated with South American music. This is Canciones d'América, the Fry Street Quartet in concert in Clinton, New York.

0: a quartet inspired by the music of Brazil's neighboring countries, Uruguay, Paraguay, Bolivia, Argentina, fragments of a milonga from Uruguay, the choro from Brazil, music from Paraguay and the Argentinian tango, as well as an homage to Andean music associated with regions of Peru, Bolivia, and Ecuador. Music written in 2022 by composer Clarice Assad, Canções de América. We heard it played by the Fry Street Quartet in concert at Hamilton College in Clinton, New York. Would love to hear your thoughts on those canções by Clarice Assad. 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
0: Pianist Imogen Cooper has always played a wide range of music, but no matter what, she always returns to a composer she just adores. That's Franz Schubert, for the sheer beauty of the music, but also for what she hears as a deep expression of the human condition.
3: It's one of the greatest assets that Schubert has. He has a capacity to take one from real terror and madness and blackness through to the greatest tenderness in one bar, two bars. And he doesn't prepare you. It's as if he takes you by the shoulders and swivels you around and says, that was then, this is now.
0: Let's hear Schubert's Shifting Moods with pianist Imogen Cooper. She's playing two of his impromptus, a concert on the campus of McAllister College in St. Paul, Minnesota.

0: two impromptus by Franz Schubert. Pianist Imogen Cooper played impromptus number 1 and number 2 in concert at McAllister College in St. Paul, Minnesota, presented by the Frederick Chopin Society. Imogen Cooper says that Franz Schubert somehow was able to capture the full range of human experience, despite living such a short life all in one place.
1: His world was actually relatively constricted. He was in Vienna all his life. If he traveled, it was for vacations, and I'm not sure he even went outside Austria. So it was his inner world, which is where everything happened. So he picked up everything that was around him, and nature was so important.
0: A sense of the importance of nature and a full range of human feeling and emotion in the music of Franz Schubert. He was 30 years old when he wrote those impromptus, just a year before his death. You can hear Imogen Cooper Schubert again anytime you like over the next month. Each episode of PT is archived for 30 days after the original broadcast, available as streaming audio on demand. 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
1: John Burge is as big a part of your morning routine as that first cup of coffee. 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
0: Polish pianist and composer Zygmunt Krause was born in Warsaw in 1938. Big city, about 1 million people, and 30% of them were Jewish. There was a lot of worry about Germany's expansion, and the threat of imminent war was a constant thrum of anxiety. A year and a half after Krause was born, the Nazis invaded. They bombed the city of Warsaw in September and left it in ruins. And then the German occupation, Nazi soldiers everywhere, constant surveillance, Warsaw's Jewish population forced into walled-off sections of the city, the ghettos. Books were burned, music was banned, cultural institutions were banned as well. A lot of artists and composers of Krause's generation created work that directly addressed these traumas. Others processed that trauma differently and made works that intentionally refused to generate any new drama whatsoever. Zygmunt Krause chose that path. One of his favored styles of writing was something he called unistic music, or unism, long unfolding lines that change only gradually, no drama. You'll get elements of that static unistic style in the piece we're about to hear. But there's also plenty of more recognizably melodic material. You get a sense of nostalgia, of remembered songs distorted through the lens of history. Andrzej Borejko conducts the Polish National Radio Symphony Orchestra in the Serenade by Zygmunt Krause.

0: A serenade by Polish composer Zygmunt Krautse. Andrzej Boreko led the Polish National Radio Symphony Orchestra in Katowice, Poland. Zygmunt Krautse was just a toddler when the Nazis invaded Poland and bombed Warsaw into ruins. He would have known nothing else. That was just what life was. I haven't found any documentation of his thoughts about spending his earliest years in an occupied city, with everyone around him in a constant state of fear, worry, hunger. But man, you gotta think that changes your wiring in a fundamental way. Artists of his generation tended to either confront that trauma head on or they refused to reenact it. Zygmunt Krautse, probably the latter. A great deal of his music avoids drama altogether, instead embracing a style he called unitary music or unism. He says the ideal way to experience his music would be if it were playing continuously and a listener could join at any point, stay for any length of time, and leave whenever it felt right. Interesting approach to composition, one of several employed by Polish composer Zygmunt Krautse. I'm Valerie Kaler. This is Performance Today from APM, American Public Media.
1: 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This is 99.5 KSJN Minneapolis St. Paul, and we are bringing music to life. 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So thank you for supporting us. If you've been doing it for a long time, or maybe just recently you found us, that's great. We are just always appreciative and grateful for your support, because it's the only way we can keep bringing you this great programming, great music, and to be here with you live each and every day. So thanks. That's all I wanted to say. The forecast for tonight: clouds on the increase, lows in the upper 60s. Clouds decreasing Thursday, highs in the middle 80s, partly cloudy Thursday night. And then on Friday, as we start to get into the weekend, mostly sunny, highs in the low 80s, but a chance of some evening thunderstorms on Friday night, and then likely after midnight, and starting off Saturday the weekend, again, a chance of rain showers, especially in the afternoon.
0: From APM, American Public Media, this is Performance Today. I'm Valerie Kaler. Darren Hagen says this piece was inspired by the thrum of electric energy and the thrill of illumination, by the hydroelectricity generated by Niagara Falls, by the crackling synapses in the mind of Albert Einstein, the spiritual illumination of Sufi poet and mystic Rumi, by the light in Plato's allegory of the cave, by the lightning that struck the key hanging from Ben Franklin's kite, by the subtle electric pulses that compel our hearts to beat. City of Light by Darren Hagen, dedicated to the Niagara Falls-powered town of Buffalo, New York, ahead this hour. William Grant Still wanted to express his belief in what happens to a human soul in the afterlife. If you've lived a good life, you go to a gentle, happy place called Summerland.

That was Summerland, written by 20th century American composer William Grant Still, his musical picture of the paradise that a soul might go to after living a good life. That recording from the ensemble Videmus. We've got more with the paradise that a soul might go to after living a good life. That recording from the ensemble Videmus. We've got

Paris might come to mind. Paris was the first city to have lights powered by gas, illuminating the streets at night. That began in Paris in 1820. But in 2024, when American composer Darren Hagen wrote his piece, City of Light, he was thinking of Buffalo, New York. Niagara Falls is 20 miles north of Buffalo, a limitless source of power. Hydroelectricity had already been around in small ways, but it was the invention of alternating current, or AC, that unlocked Niagara Falls' potential. In 1895, the first large-scale hydropower plant was built there, and a year later, Niagara's energy was lighting up Buffalo at night. The first city to be powered by long-distance hydro, the first city to be entirely electric. America's City of Light, Buffalo, New York. When Darren Hagen wrote his piece, City of Light, he was thinking about the literal power of electric energy, but also the metaphorical power crackling inside brilliant minds and the pulses of energy that keep our hearts beating. Here's City of Light by Darren Hagen. Joanne Folletta conducts the Buffalo Philharmonic.

City of Light by American composer Darren Hagen. He wrote that in 2024 in celebration of the 90th anniversary of the Buffalo Philharmonic and the 25th anniversary of conductor Joanne Folletta as music director of the Buffalo Philharmonic. Joanne Folletta, of course, conducted that performance of the Buffalo Philharmonic.

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2: 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You can get more information at minnesotaorchestra.org. 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
0: This is the sound of the Ananga. The Ananga is a traditional instrument found in Uganda, Rwanda, Burundi, and parts of the Democratic Republic of the Congo. And while there are several variations of the instrument, it's essentially a lap harp. The style of Ananga we're sampling right now, with its buzzy resonance, is shaped like a bow harp. The body sits in the musician's lap with 8 strings arching upward and forward. Composer William Grant Still was inspired by the Ananga when he wrote a piece for harp and strings in 1956, and he called it Ananga. But it was very clear that he wasn't trying to imitate the Ananga's distinctive sound. Rather, he was merely inspired by the instrument and by African folk music of the region. Let's go now to a concert presented by the Shepherd School of Music at Rice University in Houston, Texas. Lily Primus is playing the harp alongside half a dozen fellow members of the Shepherd School chamber players. This is Ananga by William Grant Still.

Enanga is a traditional bow harp, commonly played in several countries in East Africa and Central Africa. Composer William Grant Still was inspired by the Enanga when he wrote that chamber piece we just heard, which he called Enanga. More on that in just a moment. We heard it played by the Shepherd School Chamber Players. Lily Primus was the harpist, Ethan Ford at the piano, Marina Ziegler and Ashni Budge played violins, Zoe Ma on viola, Tatum Hodgson cello, and Anderson Wijaya played double bass. That concert at the Shepherd School of Music at Rice University in Houston, Texas. I mentioned a second ago that William Grant Still named his piece Enanga after the African bow harp of the same name. In 1974, Still shared his experience writing the piece and said the most valued comment he received was from an audience member. After a concert, a young man from Uganda came backstage, and he said he recognized the word Enanga as belonging to his people. Still wrote, he said that he felt a kinship with the music and that it reminded him of home. For him, at least, the music had accomplished its purpose. Enanga by William Grant Still.

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1: Hi, I'm Julie Amacher. 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
0: It might have started in the early 20th century with an Irish tenor named John McCormick, a classically trained lyric tenor who made a big splash performing opera and popular folk songs. But it was Mario Lanza who really brought the concept of classical crossover into the American mainstream, another operatic tenor who became a full-fledged star. He was, for a time, the king of Hollywood and radio and top 40. And who remembers Hooked on Classics, where the Royal Phil added some pop beats under classical favorites? Well, classical crossover is not always a fish-out-of-water deal, dropping a classical performer into the world of pop. Sometimes it happens right in the music itself. And that kind of crossover has always been around. Composers have always taken the popular songs of their time, used those melodies wholesale, or just channeled the spirit of a particular style. French composer Claude Bolling had a huge crossover hit in 1973 with his first suite for flute and jazz piano trio. Huge! He took the shapes of Baroque music and colored way outside the lines, leaning heavily on the blue crayon, using melodies that sounded like improv on top of very jazzy chords. He returned to that combo of flute, piano, bass, and drum set again 14 years later. His 7-movement Suite No. 2 came out in 1987. Here's one movement of the Suite No. 2 for flute and jazz trio from a concert in Round Top, Texas. Flutist Carol Winsence, joined by pianist Bernadine Blaha, bassist James Vandemark, and drummer Todd Meehan. Espiègle, or Mischievous, by Claude Bolling.

0: He was born in Cannes, of film festival fame. There in France, he went by Claude Bolland. But most Americans know him as Claude Bolin. We heard Espiègle, or Mischievous, from Bolin's second suite for flute and jazz piano trio. Carol Winsens played the flute alongside a jazz combo comprising pianist Bernadine Blaha, bassist James Vandermark, and drummer Todd Meehan. Fun times in the tiny town of Round Top, Texas, home of the yearly Round Top Festival Institute. I'm Valerie Kaler. 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
1: Valerie's back tomorrow with more on Performance Today. You'll hear a performance by the Minnesota Orchestra and James Ennis. He's going to play the Violin Concerto by Sibelius, recorded at Orchestra Hall in Minneapolis. You'll hear it tomorrow on Performance Today. Tomorrow, it will be today. It'll be Thursday, the 13th of August tomorrow. Today's Wednesday, the 12th. And this is your classical Minnesota Public Radio, 99.5 KSJN, Minneapolis, St. Paul, bringing music to life with member support. A little less humid today than yesterday, but still summery out there. Warm, steady temperature in the mid-80s this afternoon, and we are up to 88 degrees in the Twin Cities with a dew point of 58. It's getting close to sticky out there. It'll feel sticky. And then overnight, upper 60s. Tomorrow, mostly cloudy with a high in the mid-80s and lower 80s, partly sunny for Friday. So right now at 3 p.m. in the north, it is 88 degrees in the Twin Cities. And I'm Tom Cran. Coming up, flutist James Galway conducts one of the most famous pieces by Mozart. And that's on the way. But right now, oh, look, there she is bobbing and weaving in the foamy spray. It's the Fair Melusina.

The Fair Melusina, a water sprite. Depicted by Felix Mendelssohn in that overture, the Royal Philharmonic and Thomas Beecham. Good afternoon. I'm Tom Cran. Thomas Beecham, the man who said many funny things in his career, but one of them was, when it comes to the orchestra, everyone should start together and end together, and it really doesn't matter what happens much in the middle. Well, the programming here on Your Classical NPR is supported by The Singers and conductor Matthew Culleton, launching their 23rd concert season this fall with music of Morten Lauritsen and Caroline Shaw. More info at singersmca.org. Here is James Galway. Let's see if he's adhering to Thomas Beecham. Everyone's starting together, ending together. And I think what happens in the middle will be very pleasant, too, as James Galway conducts the Chamber Orchestra of Europe in Mozart's Serenade No. 13 in G. That's the official title. You know it as a little night music.

0: the Chamber Orchestra of Europe, and James Galway trading his golden flute for a baton and conducting right smack dab in the middle of your Wednesday afternoon a little night music by Mozart that goes down any time of the day or night. Your Classical Minnesota Public Radio. I'm Tom Cran. It's good to have you here. And speaking of Mozart...
1: 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The album comes out on Friday, but you can hear it in its entirety Thursday night at 9. 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
0: We'll have more about it today, a new classical tracks as well, and you'll hear another track, but the whole album tomorrow night, a listening party, 9 p.m. here on Your Classical Minnesota Public Radio, 99.5 in the Twin Cities, 89 degrees right now.

That is Sibelius, a song by Sibelius. Was it a dream? Was it a dream? And no, it was the real thing. It was Lisa Davidson, who sings like a dream, soprano, with James Bellew at the piano. And that combination will be here in October to open the Schubert Club International Artist Series. Those two performers, I should have said, as opposed to that combination, those two performers will be here. And you can find out more at Schubert.org. On this Wednesday afternoon, from Was It a Dream to a fantastic waltz by Yoko Shimomura.

That's by Yoko Shimomura. That's the fantastic waltz, Vienna Radio Symphony Orchestra, with Esther Abrami playing the violin. Here on Your Classical Minnesota Public Radio, coming up at 4 o'clock, about 24 minutes from now, we will look at what happened on this date in musical history. That's on the Composer's Datebook. At 5 tonight, it being Wednesday, new classical tracks, and you'll hear more about John Batiste's new CD, Black, or CD, I say, recording, new downloadable recording album called Black Mozart. That's all coming up this afternoon. Stay right here.

Wynton Marsalis playing the prelude by Charpentier. It's the way the Te Deum by Charpentier starts, with that prelude, the English Chamber Orchestra and Anthony Newman. Here on your classical Minnesota Public Radio. And now we have the English String Orchestra assembled here with William Boughton. And what we have is a suite that was commissioned by, her name was Helen, Countess of Radnor, or Lady Radnor, and she conducted an all-female orchestra, and that's how this music was first performed. We're talking about England in the 1890s, 1890 at St. James Hall, London, performed by Lady Radnor's 72-piece chamber orchestra, we're told. Here it is, Lady Radnor's Suite.

That is Lady Radner's suite. She conducted the first performance of an all-women orchestra in the UK in 1894 in London. And we heard the Prelude, Allemande, Saraband, Bourée, a slow minuet, and a quick gigue to wake us all up on this Wednesday afternoon. That performance by the English String Orchestra and William Boughton. Your classical Minnesota Public Radio. Here's some Brahms from the Lakes Area Music Festival.

0: The applause for the Lakes Area Music Festival Orchestra and Christian Reif conducting. The Fifth Hungarian Dance by Johannes Brahms, recorded back on the 2nd of August. It's about 10 days ago. And you heard it right here on your classical Minnesota Public Radio. Lakes Area Music Festival performing Carmen on stage Friday night, the 14th, and Sunday, the 16th. 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
0: All right, outside 87 with a dew point of 58, it's going to feel fairly sticky. And that's the way we'll be this evening, into the evening and overnight, upper 60s, clouds increase. So tomorrow, can't rule out a shower in the morning with a high in the mid-80s. And a partly sunny Friday with highs in the lower 80s, mostly cloudy, highs around 80 Saturday. That's the way it looks. But right now at 4 p.m., it's 87 degrees.
2: This is the Composer's Datebook for August 12th. I'm John Burge. Some have claimed that it was on today's date, in 1877, that the American inventor, Thomas Edison, recorded his own voice reciting "Mary Had a Little Lamb" on a tinfoil cylinder of his own design. Other historians date the precise birth of the phonograph earlier or later. In any case, the Edison Speaking Phonograph Company wasn't established until January of 1878. Initially, music wasn't Edison's top priority. He thought his phonograph might be profitable as an aid to stenographers or for families who wanted to record the last words of beloved relatives. Eventually, however, classical music and the phonograph began to interact. In London, in 1888, a bit of a Crystal Palace performance of Handel's oratorio, Israel in Egypt, was captured on an Edison cylinder. In Vienna, Johannes Brahms, seated at the piano, recorded a snippet of his famous Hungarian Dance No. 3 with a spoken intro that many wrongly assumed was by Brahms himself. The voice of British composer Sir Arthur Sullivan was captured, however, commenting, "I am astonished and terrified at the thought that so much hideous and bad music may be put on record forever." Well, Sir Arthur, I'm afraid there's no going back now. Composer's Datebook is produced by APM, American Public Media, in collaboration with the American Composers Forum, reminding you that all music was once new.

It's Fritz Kreisler from the 1920s playing May Breezes, one of the songs without words by Mendelssohn. And it holds up pretty well from recorded in Berlin in 1926, apparently. And the pianist was Michael Rauchhausen. How are you doing this afternoon? Glad to have your company for some great music. Each afternoon between 3 and 7, I'm Tom Cran on your classical Minnesota Public Radio. And here, the Academy of St. Martin in the Fields and Neville Mariner.

true delight. That 5 minutes, 15 seconds of delight in your Wednesday afternoon. Bach, Jesu Joy of Man's Desiring. And we heard the Academy of St. Martin in the Fields and Neville Mariner, and getting a solo bow, the oboist Celia Nicklin. It's that sound that the Academy became known for. The London Mozart Players bring us an Englishman around the same time of Mozart in a moment. 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More at lssmn.org. Now, have you heard of John Marsh? He lived in the 18th century. He was an English gentleman. He was a lawyer. He was a composer. And we're going to hear the London Mozart Players now play a symphony from 1778 of his. It's called the Conversation Symphony, back and forth between two orchestras.

You hear the back and forth, the Conversation Symphony by Englishman John Marsh from 1778. It's known as the Symphony No. 10. The London Mozart Players in the conversation with Matthias Bommert conducting here on Your Classical Minnesota Public Radio. 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No more alarms at O Dark 30 for him. 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

Katia and Marielle Lebec impressing with the Carolina Shout by James Price Johnson, a piece that was learned from Piano Rolls by Duke Ellington and by Fats Waller as well, note for note, and there are plenty of them. Your Classical, Minnesota Public Radio. You're going to hear from pianist John Batiste coming up here in a little more than half an hour on New Classical Tracks. He's going to talk about his new release, Black Mozart. He's expanding a series that started with Beethoven Blues, inspired by his favorite pianist, Thelonious Monk, and by Mozart, too. So you'll hear that with Julie Amacher as a bit of a preview to tomorrow night's listening party at 9 o'clock. Tomorrow night at 9, hear the entire recording before it comes out. I think it drops, as they say, on Friday. So it's Thursday at 9 in conjunction with The Current, and in a little more than half an hour on New Classical Tracks, right here on Your Classical, Minnesota Public Radio, 88 degrees now at 428.

Schubert's For Violin and Strings, a Polonaise played by Pinchas Zukerman and the St. Paul Chamber Orchestra. 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Now, we heard from Katia and Maria Lebec in that Carolina Shout, some stride piano music, but they're not the only ones who got rhythm. I said Connie Mason does, too.

The jazz suite. He called them jazz suites. Dmitri Shostakovich. Not a lot of improvisation, but it was the sound of the band. The Royal Concertgebouw and Ricardo Chailly. And before that, Isaac Akane Mason played I Got Rhythm by George Gershwin. And it's 4:45 now on your classical Minnesota Public Radio. Here's the BBC Philharmonic with some music by Avril Coleridge Taylor. You've heard of Samuel, her father. Well, this is called The Comet Prelude.

by Avril Coleridge Taylor, inspired by a flight, and not just any flight. She was on the first jet flight, first ever, the de Havilland Comet in 1952. So it's the Comet Prelude, the BBC Philharmonic, and John Andrews. Here on your classical NPR, just a few minutes away from new classical tracks, John Batiste this week.

0: The Joyful When We Sing by Rosefony Powell. We heard Contus, and it brings us to 5 p.m. on your classical Minnesota Public Radio, 99.5 KSJN, Minneapolis, St. Paul. We bring music to life because of your member support. Thank you for that. A warm one tonight. Another warm one. 88 still. Dew point 57. Not quite as muggy as yesterday, but it'll feel muggy upper 60s tonight. Can't rule out a shower tomorrow morning. Summertime in Minnesota means longer days and hopefully longer weekends. I'm Tom Cran. Join me Friday afternoon to stretch out and get into the weekend with full masterpieces. Whatever you're doing, wherever you're headed. It's a carefree summer Friday. 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
1: 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I'm Julie Amacher.
2: You know, I'm a kid from Kenner, Louisiana, who grew up in a musical family and a musical environment. And then I went to Juilliard. And I'm just expressing, you know, the authenticity of all of the different musics and lineages that I have been blessed to be a part of, and trying to give people more beauty in the world.
1: John Batiste believes we all have a light within us, and his role is to help draw that light out so it can fully shine. He's done that in so many ways across many genres and cultures. He's won Grammy Awards in 8 distinct categories, from Americana to jazz, from R&B to contemporary classical. He earned an Oscar for Best Original Score for Disney Pixar's Soul. He's performed with legends like Wynton Marsalis, Stevie Wonder, and Prince. He was the subject of an acclaimed documentary, American Symphony, and the band leader for The Late Show with Stephen Colbert. In 2024, he kicked off a piano series with Beethoven Blues. Now he's expanding that series with 3 new releases inspired by his favorite pianist, Thelonious Monk, and Mozart. I spoke with John Batiste recently about Black Mozart, and he says this is a recording about commonality, improvisation, expression, and innocence in that spiritual realm where Mozart lives.
2: The feeling of being a child and being alive, being in your body and being on the earth and moving around and thinking thoughts and realizing things for the first time, and the innocence of all that is in Mozart's music. It's in Mozart's sound. It's in the essence of how his ideas evolve over the course of a composition. It's in the way that his music is very singable, it's hummable. It just has the innocence of truth. And that's really what one of the things that drew me back to it.
1: You know, we talk about the innocence of Mozart, which I think really comes through in Shine and Twinkle, when we're hearing it based on Twinkle, Twinkle, Little Star. And then you also throw in What a Wonderful World.
2: The way that Twinkle, Twinkle, Little Star is constructed, which then was a part of the foundation of What a Wonderful World. Bum bum bum bum bum bum bum bum bum bum bum bum bum bum. Trees of green, red roses too, I see them bloom for me and you. And it's amazing how much, again, the quality of Mozart's music has endured and has become a part of the public domain in such a ubiquitous way that we don't even realize sometimes the depth of its influence.
1: You start off with an arrangement that's based on Mozart's piano sonata in C major. Why was this the right piece to start with?
2: Whether you study piano and you learn a Mozart composition, this is the first one you learn. This is the thing that is home base on the keyboard, C major. It starts on middle C. It's square one for me as well when I think about how I was blending the different Afro-diasporic influences in with the essence of Mozart and his music.
1: And you close everything out, tapping into your gospel roots with the Gospel Andante. Tell me what your relationship is with this piece.
2: There's an essence that speaks to the humanity we all share and the connectivity of all people from all walks of life across time. And Gospel Andante takes this melody and takes that reality that is present in these musics and fuses them together.
1: The new recording is Black Mozart. John Batiste is the pianist and composer. To hear the full, very interesting conversation, download the extended podcast. That's New Classical Tracks from American Public Media. I'm Julie Almacher.

John Batiste, from his new recording, Black Mozart. Just heard him talk about it there with Julie Amacher on New Classical Tracks. 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I'm Tom Crane with the music for you on this Wednesday, 10 minutes after 5, and support comes from the Minnesota Orchestra. Music director Thomas Sundergaard conducts Prokofiev's Sixth Symphony and welcomes violin soloist Stefan Jakiv, who will perform Mozart's Turkish Violin Concerto. 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October 1st through 3rd, tickets and info at minnesotaorchestra.org.

That's the Colin Brugnon Overture. It's by Dmitri Kabalevsky, and we heard the Russian National Orchestra and Mikhail Pletnev. It just gallops along. Good to have you here at the end of your Wednesday workday. I hope it went well for you, and whether or not it did, we've got great music at the end of that day to enjoy. Be inspired by. Here's Michael Murray playing the organ with the Empire Brass, and this is by Georg Philipp Telemann. He called it heroic music.

0: Heroic Music by the Empire Brass and Michael Murray. That's music by Georg Philipp Telemann, and it really does have a heroic feel and sound to it. Your classical NPR, we're taking a trip to France, to central France, to an area called the Auvergne in just a few moments. But how about a trip to Italy?
1: Hi, I'm Julie Amacher. There's still time for you to join me in Italy this October for a feast of the senses. Our first stop is the Italian food capital, Bologna. Then we'll walk in the footsteps of Verdi, Puccini, and Rossini. We'll explore the masterworks by Da Vinci, Michelangelo, and Botticelli. We'll also relish the romance of Italy's Lake District. And did I mention music? See all the delicious details at npr.org/travel.
0: Now to the Auvergne region in central France. It has lots of hills because of volcanoes, volcanic bumps, but more than bumps. They're really small mountains. So it's a mountainous region, and it was made popular by the songs of the Auvergne by Joseph Canteloube. And singing shepherds, singing to shepherdesses on the other sides of the hill. Well, here's Camille Saint-Saëns. This is what he did with Auvergne, a rhapsody of his, and it's played by Alexander Kantarov and his father Jean-Jacques conducting.

0: Father and son Jean-Jacques Kantarov conducting and Alexandre Kantarov playing the piano with the Tapiola Sinfonietta. That is the Auvergne Rhapsody by Camille Saint-Saëns, which gets more virtuosic as it goes. Your classical NPR, stay tuned, music by the man known as the, his nickname, through the years anyway, has been known as the Divine Bohemian next. This is your classical, 99.5 KSJN, Minneapolis, St. Paul. And tomorrow night we've got that listening party. You heard new classical tracks right at 5 o'clock. Here's an invitation to join us to hear Black Mozart.
1: 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The album comes out on Friday, but you can hear it in its entirety Thursday night at 9. 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
0: That's tomorrow night. Be here at 9 o'clock. Teaming up with The Current for that one. Pretty warm early evening going on, 88 in the Twin Cities, and it's 82 and sunny in Rochester. Duluth mostly sunny and a warm 79. Here is a group from Cologne, Germany, Concerto Cologne, to play an overture by Miss Livacek.

Well, from his music, you can understand why they might have been tempted to call him the Divine Bohemian. Il Boemo Divino. Concerto Cologne, playing an overture by Josef Myslivicek, who was a few years older than Mozart, but certainly the Mozart family knew him well. Your classical NPR, getting into a Wednesday evening now. And stay with me, the Horn Concerto No. 2 by Richard Strauss coming up after 6 p.m., Pavane by Ravel, and a lot more. But right now, a set of dances by Zoltán Kodály, Maroshek dances. We're talking here about what used to be called Transylvania. The Budapest Symphony Orchestra and George Lehel conducting.

0: Zoltán Kodály's music, the Marosek Dances, played by the Budapest Symphony Orchestra and George Lehel conducting. 6 o'clock, and this is Your Classical, Minnesota Public Radio, 99.5 KSJN, Minneapolis, St. Paul. 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
0: All right, lows in the upper 60s tonight with a slight chance of showers, as the Weather Service likes to use this phrase, late in the night. Showers in the morning tomorrow and a slight chance through the afternoon with a high in the lower 80s. Sunny Friday, lower 80s for our carefree summer Friday. This is by Mauro Giuliani. I say Giuliani, you think guitar, and yes, we've got one on hand and a violin too.

David Starobin guitar and Amalia Hall violin, a polonaise for those two instruments by Mauro Giuliani. 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And now to what Claude Debussy called the irresistible domination of Strauss's music, and it was impossible to withstand it, he said. Here is some of the music by Richard Strauss, Horn Concerto No. 2, the irresistible domination of Richard Strauss, especially in this performance by Marie-Louise Neunecker, with the Bamberg Symphony Orchestra and Ingo Metzmacher.

From a dark time in Richard Strauss's life comes that anything but dark Horn Concerto No. 2 that we just heard from 1942, In Memory of My Father, he wrote on the score. Marie-Louise Neunecker playing the horn, the Bamberg Symphony Orchestra, and Ingo Metzmacher conducting. Richard Strauss memorializing his horn-playing father here on your classical Minnesota Public Radio. We get daylight until 8:23 tonight, and it's currently 86 degrees. 57 is our dew point. 58, make that. And that means it's hot. Means it feels hot, too. And a slight chance of showers late in the night with lows in the upper 60s. The chance of those showers tomorrow morning, slight in the afternoon with a high in the lower 80s. To the weekend, though, looks nice. Mostly sunny, about 82 Friday, high around 80 on Saturday, and the chance of showers Saturday night into Sunday. But you know what happens on Friday afternoons in summertime. We've got a few more of them up our sleeve. Carefree Summer Friday. I'm here at 3 o'clock. We stretch out with some of your old favorites, longer pieces, as you probably have a little more time on your hands on a summer Friday. The Ulster Orchestra, Jean-Pascal Tourtellier. This is a ballet called The Fairy, La Perie, by Paul Dukas, which begins with just one of the great fanfares ever.

No, she is immortal. She's a peri or a fairy, and along comes a prince, and he takes her flower away from her, thinking, oh, good, I'll be immortal now too. And it doesn't work out. He's mortal, he dies, and she continues along with the flower. It's a pretty simple plot to the scenario, to the ballet La Paris, a one-act danced poem, as Paul Dukas put it. We heard the Ulster Orchestra, Jean-Pascal Tourtellier, here on your classical Minnesota Public Radio. In this case, though, it's not the dead prince, but rather the dead princess who is memorialized by Maurice Ravel.

0: Yolanda Condonassis playing After a Dream by Gabriel Fauré. And it was the dreamy music of Maurice Ravel. Beautiful music played by the beautiful sounding Berlin Philharmonic and Herbert von Karajan, Ravel's famous pavane for a dead princess. Steve Seal standing by tonight with more music for you, including a Rossini overture, a Scarlatti sonata, and then a showpiece for clarinet by Weber. Richard Stoltzman has that. It's all coming up here on Your Classical, Minnesota Public Radio, 99.5 KSJN, Minneapolis, St. Paul, bringing music to life with member support, 7 p.m. I'm Tom Cran.
1: 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No more alarms at O Dark 30 for him. 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
2: Are you one of those people who enjoys somebody coming up behind you and scaring you out of your wits? Yeah, me neither. On the other hand, no composer wants you falling asleep during their symphony, so it's become a snarky little joke to wake up the audience with a sudden blast of music. Haydn did it first with his Surprise Symphony, most famously. This composer followed in his footsteps with the same sort of semi-comic effect in this overture. So some wake-up calls coming up. I'm Steve Seal, sitting in for Jake Armbruding tonight. Glad you're here.

Every country probably has its own greatest violinist, and for Poland, one supposes that was Henryk Wieniawski, and this is his Scherzo Tarantella, played by violinist Shannon Lee.